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Let's get back into the music. J.D. Allen has a new album out on Savant, and we're going to hear a track from it. He recorded this in Morocco with some Moroccan musicians, and it's got a vibe, and I think you're going to like it. This track is called Kin.

That was J.D. Allen from his new release, Soot. We heard Kin. 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Paramount On Screen presents The Big Lebowski on Saturday, October 17th. From the Academy Award-winning Coen brothers, The Big Lebowski is a quirky comedy about bowling, a severed toe, white Russians, and a guy named The Dude. Tickets for the October 17th screening are at theparamount.net. All right, up on deck right now, Chris Davis Trio from their new album, Lost in Geneva. We're here a track called Congestion Pricing.

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That was Bobby Watson from his new album Continuum. We heard Pepe's Prophecy. And before that, we heard Chris Davis Trio from Lost in Geneva. We heard Congestion Pricing. Jazz Mania, heard each Wednesday morning from 9 till noon, presents a diverse blend of modern and classic jazz as well as other forms of creative, improvised music. A veritable smorgasbord of jazz right here on WTJU. All right, this is Straight No Filter. We're winding down. Before we leave, we're going to play some more music. My favorite thing to do. Wyclef Jean has a new album out, and I was surprised that it's jazz, and it's called Q Theory Quantum Leap Volume 2. And we're going to hear the track Lady Havana.

And we just heard Wyclef Jean from his new album, which is surprisingly jazzy. And it kind of caught me by surprise. I thought it might have been misfiled. He's known for rapping and producing and DJ work. So it's interesting to hear a jazz album from him. Good to see it. It's called Q Theory, Quantum Leap, Volume 2. We heard Silk and Sand. Before that, Monty Alexander from his new one called A Jamaican in Paris. We heard, well, it started out with a Miles Davis intro, and I thought maybe I pressed the wrong track, and then it worked its way into Marvin Gaye's What's Going On. All right, let's see what's up next. J.D. Allen, of course, has a new one out. I always get excited when J.D. Allen puts out a new record, and we're going to hear another track from his new one. We're going to hear the track, Somawi.

And this is another edition of Straight No Filter. I'm DJ Night Jazz. It's been great to be with you for 2 hours. We just heard J.D. Allen from his new album, and please check it out. Such a great record. Moroccan musicians recorded in Tangier, Morocco. We're listening to some Jasmine Myra to close things out. We're going to close out tonight. One last track, John Coltrane, live at the Village Vanguard. We're going to hear the track, Spiritual, because there's nothing like some spiritual jazz to get things right with you. Thanks for tuning in. Stay tuned. Cultural Vibes Radio is up next. Ty'll be here in a minute, so hang tight. Listen to some Coltrane and chill out. And remember, keep it jazzy.

0: I had to keep that going because that was Coltrane right there. So I just had to keep it going from the other show. But you're listening to Culture Vibes Radio with Ty Cooper. And I'm your host, Ty Cooper. We have an amazing show tonight. We have an interview. Yes, we do have a guest on the show tonight. We have Ilya Tovis on the show. He is the artistic director at the Virginia Film Festival, and that is coming up October 21st through the 25th. Not the interview. The interview is tonight, but the festival, the five-day festival is October 21st through the 25th, and it's all throughout downtown Charlottesville, University of Virginia. We have panel discussions. We have a podcast. We have an actual live podcast. We have 120 films. Short films, feature films. It's a lot going on. And Ilya Tovis is here to talk about it, you know. But, you know, what's really most interesting, this is the 39th annual Virginia Film Festival. And so, really, when you think about it, sometimes, you know, I know some people may not be into festivals or film festivals, or they just like to see a movie. They don't really, you know, think about much else besides, like, the performance on that stage, and rightfully so. You're supposed to, you know, that's you there to see films, or you there to hear people speak about their process and their motivation. So understand that. But I'm telling you, there's a lot that goes into a major film festival, and the Virginia Film Festival is actually a major film festival. And I go to many different festivals, small, large, medium. And I'm telling you right now, we have a gym right here in our backyard. So, and it's a program of University of Virginia. But, you know, quite often you don't realize that because it's also independently operated. But then it's under the arts, you know, UVA Arts. I mean, it's just an amazing program. You know, my hat tilts to UVA for bringing in leadership who know how to really truly operate a festival on a major level, and to where you kind of don't know that is UVA's. A lot of people don't know that. And it's a great festival. And I'm so happy to have Ilya here. And we're going to stay tuned for that. So that interview is going to come on at 9:30. Before then, we're going to play music. You know, we're going to pay bills. We're going to do all the things, you know, show our love, our PSA, show our love to the community. But I'm just so super excited about this interview. I don't even know what to do. I don't know if I should play music right now or not. Yeah, I'm definitely playing music. And, you know, I might as well, you know what? We got the Virginia Film Festival. I might as well start off with the Virginia artist, and that would be D'Angelo Cruising. Yeah, this is how we're going to go into the show. Yeah, this is how we're going to go into the show right here. Smooth. We're going to go in smoothly. Listen.
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All right, guys. All right, I'm back because I made a mistake. Oh, my goodness. I was so distracted. I'm so sorry. Listen. 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Not .com, not is .net. I don't want to stray you away, all right? Before I continue with the music, because we do have this interview about 9:30, 9:35, we have a giveaway. Drunk Black History at the Looking Glass, October 23rd, one pair. That's what I'm saying. It's like everything that has to do with things happening in Charlottesville, you're going to find out here. We get so much information. So much information here. We have the giveaway for the Drunk Black History at the Looking Glass, October 23rd, and we are giving away a pair of tickets. All right? We're giving away a pair of tickets. So you got to stay tuned. Stay tuned. Anytime during the show, we're going to do the giveaway. So stay tuned. All right? We're going to have the interview with Ilya Tovis. And that comes on about 9:30, 9:35. We're going to play some music. We're going to give out tickets. And then we're going to come back again. And maybe if it's available, I can give out another pair of tickets. But right now we have one pair. So stay tuned, right? Drunk Black History at the Looking Glass, October 23rd. All right, it's coming up. Stay tuned.

0: That was good music right there. That's Happily Ever After by Case. Before that, Can We Talk by Tevin Campbell. Before that one was Dave Hollister's One Woman Man. And before that was Richmond's own D'Angelo Cruising. You know, I don't know if you guys know, D'Angelo passed away. Was it right after or was it before? But Angie Stone passed away, you know, in the accident. I think she was going to, which college was she going to perform? She was on her way to a college to perform. I think it was in North Carolina or Georgia or something like that. I forgot. But, they were, you know, they had a child together. They, you know, they used to be together. And so it was just really sad day for music. That was a real sad day for music. Those days, excuse me. But it was just so close together. Just kind of, ooh. It's crazy, but much love to them. And so we got a big guest in the building tonight, and I just want to make sure that you guys know how big he is. Before we go to the interview, got some things to say. I have this amazing giveaway here. It's the Drunk Black History at the Looking Glass, October 23rd. And what it is, it's a comedy show. So y'all didn't know what it was before when I was introducing it. It's a comedy show. Now, listeners who have won anything on WTJU, such as tickets, CDs, or the like, or whatever, on this station in the past 30 days are not eligible for this giveaway. Okay? I want to make sure that that's clear, all right? And also, tickets will be picked up at will call the night of the show, all right? So I know you're probably like, how can I win tickets? How can I win tickets? Listen, I'm about to tell you right now. I'm about to tell you, calm down, relax. All you have to do two things. One, you have to find out, you have to get your answers ready. I want you to name three movies that's part of the Black Excellence program at the Virginia Film Festival, which is hitting Charlottesville October 21st through the 25th. I need three movies. Only three. There's 120 movies, but I just need you to tell me three movies that's part of the Black Excellence series at the Virginia Film Festival. And all you got to do is just call up to the station, right? Call up to the station, tell me what they are, and you win. You win a pair of tickets to this event, all right? So are y'all ready? It's called the Drunk Black History at the Looking Glass, and it's October 23rd, and I have a pair of tickets. I was trying to fight for two pairs, but I only have one, all right? So, you know, let's get to it. And it's Brandon Collins is the comedian. He's going to have this show, and it's just going to be amazing. The Looking Glass is at the Ix Art Park, if you don't know, all right? So the critically acclaimed Drunk Black History show comes to Charlottesville, Virginia to highlight untold Black history stories and biographies. Comedian Brandon Collins from the New York Comedy Festival brings his critically acclaimed Drunk Black History to the Looking Glass. The Looking Glass is at 522 2nd Street Southeast, and is right there at the Ix Art Park, okay? It's connected to, you know, to Three Notch, and so it's right there. You can't miss it. Cannot miss it. For this special event to celebrate Black history and Black excellence, visit drunkblackhistory.com for details. And the way you win tickets to that show is simple. Name three movies that's part of the Virginia Film Festival Black Excellence series. All right, I'm speaking very slow and very clear. Do that, and I'm gonna give you a hint. go to www.virginiafilmfestival.org, and that way I'm giving answers away. Just go ahead and go to the website, check it out, and then just call up, and that's all you have to do. Nothing else.
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1: 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And I wanted to say that one because, hey, we're talking about movies. We lead right into the Virginia Film Festival. I have a good friend of mine here, like I said, once again, Ilya Tovis. And let's just get started with it. But I'm your host, Ty Cooper, and we have a really special guest today. And I'm really excited because we have a huge event. The Virginia Film Festival is coming up. And it's this month right here in October. And, you know, I've been going to this festival for many years, like probably, man, off and on for like 20 years. Even when I didn't live here, I would come up here just for the festival and then go back to Virginia Beach, you know, where I lived at. And it was just so dynamic at the time. And then in 2009, if I'm not mistaken, we got a new executive director, a new, you know, director of the film festival who came up from Florida, Jody Kielbasa. And then he kind of turned the film festival around and for the better. And it just became like something that's really like a force in the industry. People always talk about this film festival, Virginia Film Festival. So I want to introduce a friend of mine and a colleague, and he is the programmer for the festival, Ilya Tovis. Yeah, give it up. Yeah, give it up, y'all. Okay, all right. What's up, Ilya? How you doing?
2: I'm doing well. Thank you for having me.
1: All right. Your resume is too extensive for me to kind of go into it before I introduce you, but I would like to talk about it because you did come from another film festival in the D.C. area before you came here in Charlottesville, Virginia, full-time to work with the Virginia Film Festival. So I would like to learn a little bit more about that before we kind of go into the programming of this year's Virginia Film Festival, if you don't mind. It'd be good to, you know, for my audience to get to know you a little bit, you know. But yeah, so can you share that, Victor? Can you share like kind of your, not very beginning start, but that transition from the film festival that you're in charge of in D.C. area, and then what brought you to the Virginia Film Festival, if you don't mind?
2: Yeah, absolutely. So the short of it is, I won't go too far back into the history, but right, since I graduated college, which was a couple of decades plus ago at this point, I have had a number of different posts at art house cinemas and film festivals, and I've done a variety of different tasks, eventually leading to more and more programming, which, as we'll talk about, is essentially choosing the films and the guests that accompany them. My most recent post, which you were referencing, I was for about a decade in Washington, D.C., at a program that eventually came to be known J by J. It started out as the Washington Jewish Film Festival, and it kept that component to it, but also incorporated a music festival. So it was a little bit like a Jewish South by Southwest, in that we had
1: Oh.
2: music and film both. But yeah, that's called J by J, and it's still going on in Washington, D.C. And towards the tail end of my last few years there, Jody, who you mentioned, reached out to me, who's the executive director of the Virginia Film Festival, and asked if I would join the team as a guest programmer. And this is a series of positions that we still have, though the personnel has changed a little bit over the years, which are subject matter experts in a particular slice of the programming. And so I came on originally to do Jewish programming, and then that expanded to more international programming in general, because I tend to have more background in international cinema than some. And so that's how I started out, actually, while I still had that full-time role in DC. And after a few years of that, this position opened up here. I applied for it and I was very lucky to get it. So this is my fifth full-time season with the Virginia Film Festival as the artistic director.
1: But you're a huge asset, one thing about you, I mean, your passion, man. I love film too, right? I love film just like you love film, man. But you, I don't know, maybe you just eat different food than I eat, because your memory and you just I've been with you, man, and with conversations, and you spitting out the titles of the films, and not the cast per se, but though the directors, and you just like. You're so in tune, man, and I think that does help with the being a good programmer. You just like a lot what you bring to it, your passion, and I really like working with you for these past years that you've been here. It's been very enjoyable for me to kind of just listen to you talk. So thank you for being here in this market. And I'm not just saying that, man. I'm not just saying that. You smiling. You guys can't see them, but I'm for real. I'm being like honest, very honest with you. So thank you. Thank you for being
2: Well, no,
1: here,
2: I
1: Mark.
2: appreciate it, and it's, I mean, it's genuine, and I think you said it yourself, as someone that's in the industry, is I think we all just, it comes down to very simple. We love film, we love storytelling through the medium of film. And so for me, in terms of knowing the names, whether it be the cast or the directors or names and titles of the films, it's really just like you're collecting baseball cards if you love baseball. And for me, I love cinema, and I love the magicians and the artists that make it. And so I, it's a genuine sort of passion play for me to kind of be aware of who it is that's bringing the stories to the big screen that I enjoy.
1: Yeah, true, true. All right, so let's get into it. Let's get into the meat and bones and meat about this thing that we're doing here at the Virginia Film Festival, the amazing film festival. What year is this year for the festival?
2: Yeah, so we're entering in our 39th year. We're obviously on the precipice of a big 4-0, but we've been around for 39 years. Certainly not myself or even Jody, but the festival's been here. It was originally formed by the former governor, Bill Isles of Virginia, and it's gone through, without going too deep into it, quite a number of turns, which it should. A lot has evolved in our world at large over almost 40 years, but this started out as a film festival exclusively focused on American cinema. It used to even be called the Virginia Film Festival of American Cinema, of American Film. And it is evolved since then, and now it is considerably larger in terms of number of titles, but I think it's also become much more representational in terms of global cinema, in terms of different genres in cinema, from animation to genre like horror, to drama, to comedy, experimental films, student films, very large scale productions. And our goal is really to be on the pulse, and to be relevant, and to present to our community the best and most relevant program of contemporary cinema that we possibly can.
1: Yeah, and that brings me to this question for you, because the festival is screening like 120 films this year. And many guests attending as well, as always, from all over the place. Like, how do you find yourself working on the festival 12 months out of the year, or do you get a break? Do you get like a month off, like 11 months?
2: It's a cycle. I mean, it is very much a year-round component. And I should be frank too. It's not just myself. It's myself, Jody, who you mentioned, but we have a year-round team that's here. Jenny Mays, our managing director. We have a couple of folks in operations. We have a marketing manager. So it's far from sort of a lone effort, but we are here throughout the year. There are different rhythms and different cycles to the different time of year. And so there are quieter periods, and it tends to ramp up a lot. Sort of from May all the way through the festival, which is at the end of October this year, October 21st through 25th. There is some cycles, but I will say every year there are films that we begin conversations with, let's say in July, and this July we might have been hoping they would play in 2026, and the film's not even done yet. We talk with films when they're in development, when they're in production, when they're
1: I
2: in
1: didn't know.
2: post-production. And sometimes it just turns out that based on the timing of finishing the film, or even if it's finished, sometimes they sit on it and release it at a particular time period. We might be talking about a project for this year, and it turns out to be playing in 2027. So some of that too is you don't kind of definitively know where things are going to go until you get in these conversations and figure out what's best for the production and for the festival together.
1: I didn't know that. I didn't know that. I didn't. I had no clue of that. I didn't know that it was you talking to some filmmakers, or the distributor or whomever before the film is even done. I had no clue of that.
2: Yeah, it's very common for us and other large festivals. I mean, we every year consider over 2,000 at this point. It's almost 2,400 actually films in order to whittle down to this list of 120. And many of the films we're in conversation with, we start early in the process. I mean, literally it can be years until the film is done. We hear about it when it's a concept or when people are fundraising for the film or they're just shooting. And you know yourself as a filmmaker, sometimes that process is quick and you can come up with an idea and get it funded and shoot it, and be done within a few months. But that is rare. Usually it's you're talking about years, and we'll begin conversations as early in that process as we hear about a project that sounds kind of interesting.
1: I'm impressed with that. And all these years, I've been with the festival for 10 years, and I never knew that. So thank you. Thank you for enlightening me. I didn't know that. So that's really something for me to even brag about the festival when I'm speaking about the festival, how much time and energy goes into it. So we both were at TIFF. I enjoyed seeing you. Very brief moment, because you was just swamped and doing your thing and doing what you do at these festivals. That was my first year at TIFF. I'm a sun. I call myself a Sundance guy, but that's my first year at TIFF, and I enjoy seeing you there. But another thing, another program you go to, another festival is Cannes. So you get some films from Cannes. So you go out there to South of France, and you out there working. Can you kind of, as a programmer, can you describe that process? And were we lucky to land something at the Virginia Film Festival that screened at Cannes?
2: Yeah, we ended up with quite a number of films that played at the Cannes Film Festival and award winners. So it's the reason I've been going, and I've been lucky to go really since I've started full time here, and I've actually gone in prior roles for other film festivals and art house cinemas as well, is Cannes is unique for quite a number of reasons. It is kind of considered the premier festivals, like the festival of festivals of the whole world. It's been around for longer than almost any, and it's considered the most prestigious. Beyond that, just functionally, there's a couple of really unique and useful elements of the Cannes Film Festival. One, it hosts the largest film market in the world. It's just simply called the marché, which is French for market. And what this looks like is it is several floors and a few thousand different sales agents, distributors, management companies, representation, co-production units, film offices from all over the world. And in large way, what this functions is a very organized conference. And so much of what I do, beyond just watching films, which I do a fair amount of, is have many, many, many meetings. And it's at those meetings that I sometimes hear about a project that is several years from being completed that might be of interest, or it could be a project that is being finished, even if it's not playing at the festival, that the sales agents are there representing. So we might hear about Also, as part of the marché, and this is common amongst major film markets, there are private screenings, again, of films that may not be in the film festival, but they're looking to place them somewhere. So, for example, this year in the Virginia Film Festival, we have six full-length world premieres. And when you look at what that means that the film has never publicly screened before. That the very first time that that film is meeting an audience is at the Virginia Film Festival. So if you consider that, that means we must have seen it somewhere. So some of these films first came across in a pitch setting in one of these film festivals, or in a private screening in one of these festivals, or through our submission platform. So there's a number of different ways where, again, we can't just wait for the film to be out and then say we'd like to take this. The vast majority of films that we're playing are new, sometimes again brand new as in world premieres, but even if they're not, it's usually only a handful of times an audience anywhere has seen these movies before they're in the cinemas in Virginia.
1: And that's a good thing about VAF, the Virginia Film Festival. Right here in Charlottesville, you don't have to really travel far to get some ex not exclusive, but have a first look sometimes because you got the Virginia Film Festival. We are truly, truly, we are truly blessed to kind of be in that kind of this market with the Virginia Film Festival. Oh my goodness. People don't know what goes into it, and I think you sharing how things happen at Cannes is really a good thing for our film for my listeners to really to hear from you, because quite often they don't know what goes into it. They enjoy the benefit, they reap the rewards of the hard work that you do. It's traveling the world to get these projects and everything. So should be excited about, or what you excited about for others who are going to see this.
2: Yeah, I mean, my basic, it's all, this is always the kind of encompassing question that I get a lot,
1: I
2: and
1: know.
2: that is simultaneously really hard to answer and really easy to answer. The really easy answer is, look, we've spent all this time whittling down to about 120 films, which is a ton of films, but it's way less than 2,400. And so because of that, we believe in every film. It doesn't mean every film is for everybody, but we do think there is plenty of films for every type of person in this festival. And so I generally have a few overarching suggestions and then happy to get into
1: Yeah, please.
2: individual titles as well. The overarching suggestions are simple. I am quite proud and I'm not fully responsible at all for our website. I think it's a great vehicle through which to dissect the program. The program is dense. It's 4.5 days, 120 films, and that could feel overbearing, overwhelming. And I think the best way to do it is jump on the website and you can look at the program in a number of ways. You can look on your schedule. If you know you're free on Wednesday evening, bam, just go to whichever films are playing Wednesday evening and pick one of those. If you are interested in a particular theme, we chop up the festival into many a theme. Not every film is in a theme, and many films are in multiple themes as well, because the human identity is one of intersection, of course. But we have themes on Black excellence, we have themes on environmental, we have themes on Korean cinema, on music and cinema, animation. The list goes on, indigenous cinema of the Americas. So if any of those categories, and again, that's only a partial list, is of interest to you, or you think something like that might be of interest, hop to the series and themes page and say, okay, 120 films like feels like too much. Let me look at what they have in Black excellence, or let me look at what they have in environmental cinema. And then the last bit of general advice, and then I promise I will get on to individual titles, is what I always tell people is if you have an opportunity to see more than one film, let's say it's two or it's four, pick one or two that are immediately attractive to you. Perhaps it's our opening night film and Julianne Moore is in it and she's your favorite actor. And it sounds so funny, and you've seen ads, great. But then for your second choice or for your other couple of choices, dig a little bit deeper in the program, and I promise you will be rewarded. In addition to some of the glitziest and more commercial titles, which we're very proud to have, don't get me wrong, we also have a very deep and layered festival with documentaries, with short films, with experimental films, with indie and art house films, with Oscar contenders from all over the world. I mean, there is such a wealth beyond the sort of most glitzy of titles.

0: took a chance on this film I'd never heard of and didn't know any of the actors in it, and maybe it's from Bangladesh. It's halfway around the world with a film named Dolupi. And that really stuck in my mind. Or, I'm not a huge person, I'm just making something up, in terms of my knowledge of birds, but there's a film called Wild Inside about owls. And I found out so much about owls. I mean, these are the conversations that I have regularly after the festival, and it's people kind of, you don't know what you don't know, and you don't know what you're going to love until you take a chance.
1: Definitely.
0: And so the biggest thing I say is to take a little bit of a chance in the program, not with all your slots. Again, you have one or two, pick one or two that are the one that immediately attracts you, and then try to dig a little bit deeper. In
1: Great
0: terms of,
1: advice.
0: yeah,
1: I'm just saying, great
0: I'll give a
1: advice.
0: few, I'll give a few highlight picks.
1: Please.
0: And these are, again, what I'm trying to do with these is not to say that I favor one over the next, including ones I'm not talking about, but just a few that I think cover some of the breadth of the program. So first of all, we have an incredible and very, very timely documentary called 14th. This is the newest film from Ava DuVernay, who was just at the festival with actually her US premiere for a recent film, Origin, a couple of years back. And this is her in her documentary mode. You may remember a few years back, she made a film called 13th. That one was about the 13th Amendment. This is the film 14th, about the 14th Amendment. And for those that aren't brushed up in their constitutional scholar, the main thing about the 14th Amendment, the reason it's so in the news today, it is the amendment that's responsible for our understanding of birthright citizenship. So it could scarcely be kind of a more important and critical topic today. And then we have a pretty incredible guest with this film as well. And that's Sherilyn Ifill, who Time Magazine just called one of the 100 most important people in the entirety of the United States. And they call her that because she is considered one of the foremost legal minds in all of the United States for her writing, for her practice of law. She was the former president of the NAACP Defense, the Legal Defense Fund, which is a huge and very important role. She's also in charge of the 14th Amendment Center at Howard University and is one of the foremost legal minds working in DC right now. So that's going to be an incredible conversation and film. And Ty, you mentioned this earlier, but I wanted to also note if you're deciding how you're picking a film, one of the good ways to do it is take a look at our guests. We have over 100 guests that are coming from Europe and that are coming from Asia and that are coming from Mexico and Canada, Hollywood, New York, our own backyard, and everywhere in between. And so this is something that you're not going to get an opportunity. Even if some of these films will make it onto a streaming service or might be in theaters in a few months, some of them might not. But in none of those circumstances, even if you end up being able to watch it at home or in a movie theater, you're likely to be watching it with a director that's coming in from Bangladesh, or you're watching it right, or the composer that's coming in from Montreal, or so on and so forth. So we, I'm, again, I'm kind of a big nerd about these things, a big believer in feting the artists that make the great art, and they're here and they're with you, and you can pick their brains and ask them questions. You can, politely debate with them about why they made certain choices. But to me, that's really the core of it. It's the art comes alive, the filmmaking comes alive. So anyway, that's 14th. Another film I wanted to mention is one called Clarissa, which is, when we were talking about the Cannes Film Festival, I saw this film at the Cannes Film Festival and was absolutely floored. This is a film that comes from a pair of twin brothers, Ari and Aziri Chuko, and Aziri is going to be with us to accept one of our festival awards this year, our screenwriting award.
1: Claps.
0: And this is just a beautiful, beautiful story. It is an adaptation, but one that is completely transported from its original source material. So it's based on Virginia Woolf's Miss Dalloway, but it transports it to Lagos, Nigeria in modern day, which is where those two brothers I mentioned are from. It has just an incredible cast with Sofia Cornejo in the lead role. And it stays true to the source material in terms of the heart of what the novel is about, but it's entirely a departure of place and of thought. And I think in certain ways, it actually deepens the material, which is what all great adaptations should seek to do. So definitely want to get people to consider Clarissa as well.
2: 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And you're listening to Ilya Tovis, the artistic director of the Virginia Film Festival. The Virginia Film Festival is

0: coming to Charlottesville. Well, it's already here, but it's in Charlottesville October 21st through the 25th. It's a 5-day festival, amazing festival.
1: Tell people, my listeners, go to virginiafilmfestival.org and you can see the whole entire lineup. And also, what's easy for me, and I do this at Sundance, I do it anywhere a festival has it, I go to the grid and I look at the days that I'm actually available. Like, if I'm not available on a Friday, if I'm walking dogs or I'm doing something, I don't have a dog, but I'm just saying, if I'm not available, then okay, maybe I will look at the day I'm not available. But if I'm really trying to like organize my schedule and I know I can't go to films on so-and-so day, it's impossible, I look at my days that I'm really available and I just kind of dig in. And the grid that helps me. So if you go to the website, virginiafilmfestival.org, and you go to the top, I forgot the tab though, earlier. It's a tab that...
2: There's a number of different ways, to your point, to look at the schedule. So if you go in and you hit either films or schedule,
1: across
2: the top, there'll be a whole bunch of different options. One of them is films, and that's just the A to Z list. Mm-hmm. Then there's schedule and grid, which are two different ways to look at the schedule. The grid is the one you're describing, or the schedule if you'd like to just see kind of a fully chronological from the first day all the way to the end as the list. That's what schedule is. And that's also where, you know, another one of the tabs, you can check out all the guests. And if someone sounds interesting to you, you can find from there what film they have. There's panels, there's awards, there's all kinds of information there. And what I'll say too on the film pages is not just the description and the picture. Many of them have connections to reviews. So if you're interested in seeing how the film was reviewed, whenever there's a trailer available, that trailer is right there on the page as well. So definitely think it's a good place to start your journey is virginiafilmfestival.org.
1: Yeah, very, very good. So what do you say about someone who is sad? You know, they may be moping around or got their head down. They're sad because they have two amazing films that they want to see, and it's at the same time. Like, what advice do you give that person who can't be in two places at the same time? So, you know.
2: Yeah, I mean, first of all, that is the reality of the film festival. And if someone, again, has the good fortune of traveling other festivals, the same as you, this happens everywhere. And to me, that's actually a sign of a strong festival, because if it wasn't as strong, you might have an obvious choice. And if your choice is not as obvious, that means you're pulled in two different directions. I would say, compare and contrast a little bit. See, does one of them have a guest? Does one of them feel like it's a little bit more of a unique program, whether it's due to the guest or whether it's due to the fact that I always say, you know, go towards maybe a little bit of the smaller film or a little bit more of the international film, because there is somewhat less likelihood that one will be in theaters or in theaters anytime soon. Every year, our biggest, highest profile films, most of them come from studios. Most of them will be in theaters in a matter of months, sometimes even weeks. Mm-hmm. And so you might not be able to catch them at the film festival, but you'll be able to catch them, you know, within 3-4 months at the most. However, those are our highest profile, maybe 15, 20 films. There are another 100 films. And of those, maybe half of those, and this is just back in a napkin math, but it's about right, is maybe half of those films will not make the theaters, period. Mm-hmm. So if you don't see it in the film festival, you might be scratching your head about where you can see it at all. Some of them will be on streaming, some of them won't. Yeah. Some of them won't be on streaming for a year plus. And so again, I always say it pays dividends to dig a little bit deeper in the program. And if you see something that maybe doesn't come from a major studio or major distributor or something that has a really unique guest, mm-hmm. I think maybe that's a bit of a tiebreaker. But at the end of the day, too, I mean, you're choosing between two great stories and just go with whichever one you feel good about, and you're going to hopefully make a good choice.
1: And this is my, and we're going to wrap this very shortly. But that one of the things, too, is if tickets appear to be unavailable, at any given time, if they're looking online right now, it may say it's sold out, it may say it's unavailable. What options do they have to possibly get those tickets? So
2: three options. One, going back to your first question, maybe you're choosing between two films, one of them has tickets, one of them doesn't. Well, your choice is simple. Choose the one that has tickets. Mm-hmm. And I mean that seriously, not as a joke, is Yes, things do sell out. It's a very popular festival. We're grateful for the community for showing up in numbers. But not everything is sold out. Even, some events right now don't have advance tickets available, but many things do have tickets, so that might be an opportunity to pivot to plan B. But if you're really set on going to that film that doesn't have tickets, you have a couple of options, and I'd recommend both of them. The first one is every so often, visit that page, refresh that page, because what happens is between now and the festival, there are people that have put tickets on hold, that have bought tickets, that return these tickets. And whenever we get tickets back, we don't sit on them. We release them right back at that moment to the public. So it is possible you'll check a film today and there will be no advance tickets available. And you'll check that same film tomorrow and lo and behold, there are tickets available. So it's the kind of thing where I would say check back every so often and you may well get lucky. And we hear many, many stories of people that do. And then the second option, if the first one doesn't work for you, really set on the film, is something we call standby lines. So at every theater that we operate, we have what's called a standby line right outside the theater, which is a queue of people without tickets that are hoping to get them. And the way those work is really simple. About 10 or so minutes before screening starts, we take a look at how many people are seated. And if a good number of people, even that have tickets, have not taken their seat, we begin to sell off unclaimed tickets. And this is because people's plans change, they get sick, they got a ticket gifted to them, they don't give it. And so on all of our tickets, we say, hey, you have to show up, 15 minutes early. And we don't give them all away or anything. But my point for this is the standby lines, they sound a little bit difficult people. Am I really gonna go and park and stand outside of a theater and I'm not even sure if I'm gonna get in? And the truth is, I can't guarantee you'll get in, but if years pass or any indication, the vast majority, and this is true, the vast majority of people that wait in the standby lines up to now have gotten in. And we expect this will be similar in years forward. And so it's, I think your odds are pretty good. And especially if you can wait for a little bit, we say the lines usually form about an hour before. So if you're willing to wait an hour or 45 minutes or half an hour, I think your odds are pretty good. Again, can't guarantee anything. But there is a very good chance you'll get in if you're willing to chance it on one of those lines.
1: Panel discussion. So quite often, I mean, I when I go to festivals, I go to both. Because the panel discussion, I'm not gonna be able to see that again, right? Or learn from, I may want to go there for the educational component. So and can you say anything about some of the guests who we have coming in that speaking on the panel and what type
2: Yeah,
1: of
2: I'm glad you brought that up. And it's another example of kind of scratching behind the surface. I highly recommend panels to everyone. These are completely free and open to
1: Great.
2: the community to attend. And this year, we're actually doing something a little bit special. I'll talk about both of them in one, and that's panels and podcasts, which are separate, but both are free and open to anyone to attend. So, starting with the panels, we have a series of panels this year and everything from film preservation. With people from the Library of Congress, as well as professor from UVA that are talking about film preservation. We have a panel for aspiring filmmakers or people that are already in the industry and looking to get deeper in called Making It, Film Industry Career Panel. And there you'll hear from early to mid-career really success stories, share their pathways in. And we purposefully have a pretty diverse range of roles because the film industry is not, as I know you know, Ty, it's not just acting or directing. There are many other paths. And so we do have a couple of directors from more of the documentary space. We have somebody that started as a correspondent for CNN and turned into a producer for many of their programs. We have a writer from Marvel as well. And there's all these kind of different pathways. Similarly, we have a different panel called Pitch Perfect, Get Your Project Made. And I think this is relevant even beyond the film world. If you have ideas of something that you'd like to make, and you're not independently wealthy, or even if you are, if you need some additional funding, if you need your project to get greenlit, this is going to be a fascinating panel with people that have been on both sides, that have pitched projects successfully and that have been working at companies ranging from CNN and Fox to Sandbox Films, which has a number of Academy Awards nominations under its wing, to somebody from PBS. That talks about funding at a very large scale programs there. And so that's a fascinating program about really the nitty gritty of how this is done. It's everything from how do you come up with your pitch deck to how do you consider your demographics? What is the market able to bear in terms of films? I think a really interesting project, again, whether you're personally want to get your film made or this is applicable, I think, to any kind of pitching, even beyond. And then the last panel I'll mention is something called Building Worlds, the Art of Production Design. And this is with Ruth D. Young, who actually grew up locally, though she is now between LA and Montana. And she is truly one of the top production designers working today. If anyone saw Odyssey this year or Christopher
1: Yeah,
2: Nolan's
1: absolutely.
2: effort before that, Oppenheimer, that's her on production design.
1: Oh, really?
2: Just really quickly, production design is shorthand. This obviously in every set functions a little differently, but between the production designer and the art director who work very closely hand in hand, just about the entirety of the physical environment you see of the film is their responsibility. So if you think about it, a script has a kernel of an idea or many ideas, and the director kind of visions that idea and what they want to see, but they might say, I want this to feel like a dusty club in the 1980s. And someone actually has to figure out what that means, what kind of chair is sitting there, and what kind of lighting is sitting there, and what kind of ashtray is sitting there, and what, so on and so forth. And that's really between a production designer and the art director working hand in hand. So everything you see physically on set is their world. And so Ruth DeYoung, really one of the top in the game, also works on all of Jordan Peele's productions, as well as many others. She will be with us for that Building Worlds panel. And then just really quickly to mention, kind of on a similar wavelength, but a little bit different, is we have a pair of podcasts, two industry-leading podcasts, one from The Hollywood Reporter and one from IndieWire. And what these allow us to do is outside of the setting of a movie theater or a screening, these are longer discussions with some of the top filmmakers. So IndieWire is talking to James Gray, who is the US filmmaker that's appeared at Cannes in the competition more than any other. He's coming in with a new film called Paper Tiger, featuring Miles Teller and Adam Driver and Scarlett Johansson. And so he's going to be, if you want to get a sort of deeper picture than you might in a shorter Q&A of his career and his life and what led him to this film, check that out. And these are live recordings with live audiences. Again, free tickets. So you can just show up and take a seat. And then another one of our awardees this year is Jessica Lange. The great actress has been nominated four times, won twice for her Oscar-winning roles. And she is going to be on the Hollywood Reporter Award Chatter podcast. So an hour of conversation really about the full arc of her career, which is going to be fascinating. And once again, free, open to attend. It's going to be recorded before a live audience. And we hope to see you in that audience.
1: That's great. That's great. Thank you so much, Ilya. We really appreciate it. I have one thing to say though. Make a comment about the panels is that a few years ago, I forgot the lady's name. She was with Pixar. She was with Pixar. She was on the same panel with the gentleman who wrote Milk. But I got so much out of that panel. That was like my favorite panel because she gave me the advice. I asked her a question, and she responded to me because I struggle as an independent writer and filmmaker. I'm wearing all the hats, right? I'm writing, directing, producing. So when I'm writing, my producer hat comes on, and I'm like, I can't afford to produce this or that or whatever. So it kind of like alters my writing. But she, I asked her a question. I told her that I shared that with her, and she responded. She said, "Write the $12 million movie, and you deal with the money later." And it was just a simple piece of advice that opened my eyes because I was like, "Yeah, I'll write the movie that you want to make." And if you can't afford to make it, then maybe make adjustments at that time, but at least write the movie. Have the confidence to write it. And I got that from the Virginia Film Festival, that particular panel, and it has stuck in my head ever
2: Yeah, and
1: since.
2: that's actually a good one to throw back to because the person you're talking about is Meg LaFave. And she,
1: Meg, right.
2: like many of our panelists, is truly top of the game. So she was in that year with My Father's Dragon, which is a beautiful animated film. Since then, she's written Inside Out 2. She also wrote Inside Out for Pixar,
1: See
2: Good
1: that?
2: Dinosaur, Finding Dory. I mean, like these are big films and someone that really knows what they're talking about that has all of this great expertise to share. So yeah, I'm glad that found purchase with you. And yeah, I think people Sometimes in their excitement to watch movies, which I can't, hold anyone back from, but they kind of skip over the panels. And I think it's another one that, take a chance, maybe skip seeing one screening, but go to a panel or two, and I think you'll be well rewarded for it.
1: Man, very much so. Well, everyone, Culture Vibes Radio, give it up to my guy, Ilya Chovanec. Yay! The Virginia Film Festival is October 21st through the 25th. This is a great program, Ilya. So thank you for moving to Charlottesville area. We really appreciate you just kind of like just taking over this, man. The film festival has like I've seen a not go up notches, and I really do appreciate you, but also the whole team. Jenny, as you stated, Jenny Mays is a monster. That's a compliment.
2: Yeah.
1: She's a she,
2: She is the best kind of monster. I agree.
1: exactly. And but the whole team, the whole team. It's a big team out there. It takes a lot of people to really make something this major, and with so many different cylinders to really function well, and people enjoy it. So thank you so much for coming to Culture Vibes Radio. Really appreciate all the detail you gave us. Thank you so much.
2: Course, thank you for having me, Ty. Really appreciate
1: All
2: it.
1: right, for sure.
0: And that right there was Ilya Tovis from the Virginia Film Festival, which coming up October 21st through the 25th, right here in Charlottesville.

0: Unexpected.
1: Yeah, yeah, good music, good music. That right there was Monica. Let's see. That was Monica, Why I Love You So Much. I like the, it's so intense. You know what I mean? It was so intense. I really like that song. Why I Love You So Much by Monica. The Things That You Do by Gina Thompson and Missy Elliott. Mary Jane by Mary J. Blige. Before that, Come and Talk to Me by Jodeci. Happily Ever After was Case. You know, Case, the artist. And some good music before that. We had a great interview tonight. Thank you, Ilya, for stopping by the Cultural Vibes Radio Studio. And I'm on WTJU. Really appreciate it. And we talked a lot about the Virginia Film Festival, everything that goes into it. The Virginia Film Festival is next week, October 21st through the 25th. You know, we are like, you know, WTJU, part of UVA, University of Virginia, Virginia Film Festival, University of Virginia, a lot of connections here. So we like family, you know, we like family. And Cultural Vibes Radio, you know what we do. We take a deep dive into the subculture of fashion, film, art, and music. So we take a deep dive into that. And that's what we did today. You know, Ilya and I talked about just like what goes into a festival, how he travels to Cannes Film Festival out in the south of France. I saw him in Toronto at the Toronto International Film Festival about a month ago. And I go to Sundance every year for the past 13 years, and I go to other smaller festivals, and, you know, he go to, I think Jody goes to Telluride, and, yeah, so it's just like, it's a lot that goes into festivals that a lot of people don't know, and I'm glad that Ilya was able to come by the studio, talk about that, you know, that deep dive into that. But then also, we talked about, like, you know, how to get films at the festival. Sometimes you guys may see something that says sold out or unavailable, but that's just advanced tickets may not be available, but it doesn't mean that it's not going to always be unavailable. You know what I'm saying? It's not going to be always be unavailable. Excuse me. It's not going to be unavailable always. Hey, you know what? Oh, I want to apologize. I want to apologize to the first part of the show before the interview. Hey, look, listen, I took a hot bath before I left, like I my house to come to the station. So I was kind of out of it. I shouldn't have did that, to be honest with you. I probably should have just took a shower when I got home or whatever. But I don't know, I was working on a grant all day. I mean, from the morning to like 8, let me see my time. Yeah, from the morning to about 8 o'clock is when I stopped. 8 o'clock is when I stopped with the grant. I was doing some other stuff too, because I had to prepare for the show, you know, right before 8 o'clock. But I would say from the morning to about 7 o'clock, I was just like mostly, for the most part, because I did some other stuff, but mostly completing this grant. And now I'm doing the financials and all that. So I came in here like really out of it, man. So I really do apologize. To my listeners, I know you guys was like, hold up, what is going on, man? I was all over the place, you know what I mean? So anyway, I apologize. Now I'm moving on from that. But the interview was a great interview, so I'm glad that I was able to bring that to the Cultural Vibes radio audience right here on WTJU. I really appreciate that. And we had some good music, all right? So now, y'all know what time it is. Y'all know what time it is. We got to pay some bills and support the community.
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1: 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Okay, I saw I Play Rocky in Toronto, like about a month ago, 3 weeks ago, whenever I was there. Amazing. That was my favorite film of the festival when I went up there. It was my favorite film. I played Rocky, and guess what? I got tickets for it again. Okay? If that tells you anything, you know, hey, if it tells you anything, I'm just telling you. 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Jen Silverman's Witch is a darkly funny tale of temptation and defiance. 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

Hey guys, I want to give you another chance to win these tickets. I want to give you one more chance, okay? Because we got tickets to give away, and it's just not good if you guys have the opportunity and you don't take advantage of the opportunity. So, if you could name two movies that are part of the Black Excellence series at the Virginia Film Festival next week, you could win a pair of tickets, okay? And the tickets are to the Drunk Black History Show. It's a comedy show in Charlottesville, Virginia, at the Looking Glass, okay? The Looking Glass is on October 23rd. You win a pair of tickets if you can call here, in the studio, right here, and tell us, give me the title of two movies that are in the Black Excellence series at the Virginia Film Festival, which takes place October 21st through the 25th. I'm going to be here for the next 12 minutes. Well, there's 10 minutes. I'm going to be here for the next 10 minutes. This is a comedy show about with Brandon Collins. He was on New York Film Comedy Festival, and you know, it's a funny guy. All right? And I'll wait for you.

0: right, people. I'm gonna write something on the board. Let's spell it. First letter.
1: L. O.
0: What's that?
1: Love.
0: What?
1: Love.
0: How many people know any songs about love?
2: Right here.
3: I know a lot about love.
0: Tell me some titles. What's some song?
2: Love.
0: Is a song called Love?
2: Yeah.
0: It's no song called
2: Love. It's by Kirk Franklin.
0: All right, what is it? How I go?
2: It goes love. Love. It goes.
0: Go ahead. Okay. Anybody else's only song you know about love?
4: What's going to do it?
0: I can't hear you.
3: I will always
0: love. What about any movies about love? You know any movies about love?
3: Love,
2: Shakespeare.
3: Titanic.
0: All right.
2: Romeo and Juliet.
0: Did you know that?

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3: I've been walking on the wrong side of

Hello everyone, this is DJ Grizzle, back at it. I missed you guys 2 weeks ago. That was a jazz marathon. Super awesome job by everyone in the jazz department and everyone that helped out with that. Today I'm going to be playing some what I like to call spooky evil fall music. I think it's the perfect time for it. I've been sitting on this playlist for quite some time and I'm really excited about sharing this music with you. It's that kind of music that I kind of mostly listen to during this time of year, and I think this is like the perfect timing for it. And also it's my birthday week, so I want to play a playlist that I'm excited about. So super excited to share this music with you all, and yeah, just enjoy.

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So between the last time I was on and now, I had the immense privilege to go to All Things Go, the music festival, which was just about 2 weeks ago at this point, I think. And I don't think I need to remind anyone that's listening in right now, but I just wanted to share my gratitude for just the experience of live music and what a cathartic and sacred experience it is. I think especially at a music festival, when you have all these different groups, all these different artists coming in, and they all have enormous groups of people behind them, supporting them, both instrumentalists, musicians, but also like the people in the background doing work behind the scenes. It's just really nice and so amazing to see all of that come together. And like I said, especially in a music festival when so many different artists doing that. And yeah, just kind of a reminder to go see live music and listen to radio. I mean, obviously, if you're listening in now, you're listening to the radio, but keep listening to radio. These are, you know, collections of music that are not put together by an algorithm. They're put together by people, and I think this playlist is a great example of that for me. Like I said, this is like I listen to this playlist pretty much every year with like some slight tweaks, but I made it a few years ago and I love listening to it in the fall. It really reminds me of, or at least how I tried to curate it, is kind of like if a vampire was going out on the town, and like this is what would be playing if that vampire, like an ideal world for this vampire, this is what would be playing in the background when they're out at the disco or whatever. So I hope you're getting that sensation as well. I hope this is very vampiric to you all. And to just, you know, go see live DJs, live music sets, live small bands, local bands, whatever. It's just so important and refreshing. So yeah, that was just like a nice, really nice musical experience I had recently. So I just wanted to share a little bit. There's really no greater feeling than, especially if you're with your friends, just like dancing around to live music that you love and getting to hear all of that work being put in person. It's just really, it's quite special. So yeah, just wanted to share that. I hope you've been enjoying so far. Let's get back to some more music.

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0: is limerence?
1: Well, limerence is a condition that was described in the 1970s by Dorothy Tennant, the psychologist. And it's when we develop an intense obsessive infatuation to another person. There's obstructions, there's barriers to consummating the relationship. We sort of get caught in this obsessive loop. And it's almost like, what it is, it's very akin to an addiction, of being addicted to this other person. I just want to add, I know limerence all too well. And the thing with limerence is, you'll know if you've had it just by the description I've given.
2: It bleaches out stains, wipes out germs as no other leading cleanser can.
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Good evening, folks. I am DJ Malpasso with Limerence Addiction. 2 hours of music to fuel your late night fixations. And cheers to Grace for another fantastic installment of Midnight Confession. Thanks for taking us all to your vampire disco. We open the show with the unmistakable voices of They Might Be Giants with Brain Problem Situation from 2007's The Else. I'll start us off with a poem called What It Costs by Marge Piercy. Now it costs to stay. Let's do that again. My tongue hasn't woken up yet. Now it costs to say I will survive. Now when my words coat my clenched teeth with blood. Now when I have been yanked off love like a diver whose hose is cut. I push against the dizzying onslaught of heavy, dark water, up or down, while the heart kicks like a strangled rabbit and the lungs buckle like poor balloons. I will survive. I will lift the leaden coffin lid of the surface and thrust my face into the air. I will feel the sun's rough tongue on my face. Then I'll start swimming toward the coast that must somewhere blur the horizon with wheeling birds.

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We see, don't we? All that we experience is understandable as a spectrum of vibrations. There are different kinds of spectrums. The spectrum of light, there's the spectrum of sound. We can also think of spectrum of smells, of tactile feelings, of emotions, and so on, all down the line. We are, as it were, living in the midst of a woven tapestry of many dimensions, in which the warps and the woofs are all these different spectra of various kinds of vibrations.

DJ Malpasso is still here with you on Limerence Addiction. Let's go through hour one. We started the set with My Iron Lung by Radiohead from the Bends. After that was Bionic by Placebo from their self-titled debut. And then we heard a new one, Yes, I Am an Animal by Tankerlow. After that was Gimme Danger by The Damned. And their version of that just came out on their covers album from early this year. And The Damned happens to also be on a 50th anniversary tour right now. Then we heard The Thrill of It All by Roxy Music from Country Life. After that, another new one, Coffin Dodger by Adult DVD from their self-titled. Then we heard Loving Lovely Lover, Little Tongue Twister by Chrome from Another World. Then we heard Quality Time by, you know the name, you've seen it around, STRFKR from Reptilians. After that was Paint a Picture by True Blood. That's another new release. And we ended the set with my theme song, Please, Please, Please Let Me Get What I Want, originally by The Smiths, of course, but that was The Dream Academy. And I'll mention to you in the background tonight, we have one of the things that is my fave in my bed music collection, A Sketchbook of Endings by Stephen R. Smith. It's funny, I just told you it was my favorite, and that might actually be true. I was more thinking it was one of my favorites, but it might actually be the favorite. I think with that, we'll get back to the music. I'll send you into hour two. Let's hear some Yeah Yeah Yeahs.

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I am DJ Mal Paso, and this is Limerence Addiction.

DJ Malpasso here with you on hour two of Limerence Addiction. We started off the hour with My Secret Friend by IMX featuring Imogen Heap from 2009's Kingdom of Welcome Addiction, which was actually my introduction to IMX. I think I'll kick it off with a poem by recent Nobel Prize winner Ann Carson. Nobel Prize in Literature at the age of 74, just recently. And I latched onto this one and I posted it on my social media, if you happen to follow me. But it'll be fun to read it to you. Oh, small, sad ecstasy of love. I like being with you all night with closed eyes. What luck. Here you are coming along the stars. I did a road trip all over my mind and heart, and there you were, kneeling by the roadside with your little toolkit, fixing something. Give me a world. You have taken the world I was. Don't go anywhere.

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Electronic Explorations navigates the road less traveled of electronic music, alternating Saturday mornings at 1. Cadmium is a show for people who hear the phrase blackened crusty sludge and think of music instead of the stuff that builds up around your sink drain. Every Sunday morning at 1, Mr. Owl takes you on a screaming ride through extreme metal past and present, from the shallow underground to the molten iron at the Earth's core. You might hear some clean singing, but don't hold your breath.

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I could laugh in your face if I want.

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But no, you can't leave. 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

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Jazz, rock, and R&B with songs dedicated to selected themes. It's the Nocturnal Mix every other Wednesday at 3 a.m. hosted by John Bennett. Let's do a little more Ann Carson. This is an excerpt from something called Stanzas, Sexes, Seductions. My personal poetry is a failure. I do not want to be a person. I want to be unbearable. Lover to lover, the greenness of love. Cool, cooling. Earth bears no such plant. Who does not end up a female impersonator? Drink all the sex there is, still die.

TJ Malpasso, still here with you on Limerence Addiction. My, how the time has flown, as always. In this hour, you have heard Kaput Speaker by Kulk from the new release Smog Star. Then Reflections by The Neighborhood from Hard to Imagine, The Neighborhood Ever Changing. After that was I Want You by Pulp, going back to 1987's Freaks. I had missed that one until recently. And the subtitle, I just have to read it to you, 10 Stories About Power, Claustrophobia, Suffocation, and Holding Hands. After that was We're Having All the Fun by Funboy 3 from Waiting. Then we heard Cheap Thrills by Sia from This Is Acting. I've played that before, but what can I say? I love Cheap Thrills. After that, we heard Lady Gaga's The Dead Dance from last year. Then we heard another new release, What I Want by Swan, that's spelled S-U-A-H-N, from Distort Everything Forever. Then we heard another new one by someone we all know, Ariana Grande, with Freak. That's from the new release, Petal. Then we heard Computer Sadness by Gila Band from Pugnello. That's another new one. Followed that up with Sex and Death by Motorhead from Sacrifice. And speaking of sex and death, we ended the set with Pain is the Heart of Love. That's one of the original songs that Alex G, along with Paul Buchanan, put together for the soundtrack of Teenage Sex and Death at Camp Miasma, which I saw recently. I did not know what to expect, but it was a treat. I highly recommend it. And I think the time has come for me to say my goodnights. Though, as always, the music will play on. Specifically, we will hear another needle drop from the Camp Miasma soundtrack. And then another song that I've kind of always liked, but I think the Miasma stuff put me in a certain mindset that helped me gain a new appreciation for my closing song tonight. So enjoy. Don't go anywhere quite yet. Sweet dreams. I am DJ Malpasso with Limerence Addiction. Until next time, take care of yourselves and each other because, say it with me, everything is going to be everything. Good night.

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3: Wash your face in my sink. 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

0: All right, people. I'm gonna write something on the board. Let's spell it.
1: First letter.
2: L. O.
1: What's that?
2: Love.
0: What?
2: Love.
0: How many people know any songs about love?
3: Right here. Yeah,
4: I know a lot about love.
0: Tell me some titles. Titles. What's some song?
3: Love.
0: Is a song called Love?
3: Yeah.
0: It's no a song called
3: Love. It's by Kirk Franklin.
0: All right, what is it? How it go?
3: It goes love. It goes love. It goes.
0: Go ahead. Okay. Anybody else? Is the only song we know about love?
5: I will always love.
0: I can't hear you.
5: I will always love.
0: What about any movies about love? You know any movies about love?
3: Love.
5: Titanic.
0: All right.
6: Romeo and Juliet.
0: Did you know that was about love or you saw that on TV? They said it was about love.

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0: Oh my God, I heard that Jimmy and Susie were holding hands at the mall chop on Friday night.
1: Oh my God, I heard it was down by the bleachers.
0: Where did you hear that?
1: I heard it from Molly, who heard it from Susie, who heard it from Bruce, who heard it from Bobby, who heard it from Vince's cousin, Teddy.
0: Oh wow, I heard it on WTJU. 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
1: 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What about this guitar? Stefan Rimble and Echoes of Spain. Or what about this group? 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

0: 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Go Heels!
1: How good is your ear and your folk music memory? 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It's The Miller of Drohan by Lunasa. What about this guitar? Stefan Remmel and Echoes of Spain. What about this group? That's Hawktail and The Tobogganist. So what do these three acts have in common? 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

Welcome to Classical Prelude. I'm Ralph Graves. Our featured work is The Company of Heaven by Benjamin Britten. We begin with a work by Marin Marais. This is Le Tombeau pour Monsieur de Saint-Colombe. Performing is The Spectre de la Rose.

La Spectre de la Rose performed Le Tombeau pour Monsieur de Saint-Colombe, a work by Marin Marais. You're listening to Classical Prelude. Our featured work is The Company of Heaven, a cantata by Benjamin Britten. This performance is with the English Chamber Orchestra, the London Philharmonic Choir, all directed by Philip Brunel.

He maketh his angels spirits, and his ministers a flame of fire. O ye angels of the Lord, bless ye the Lord. Praise him and magnify him forever.

0: this who commands the angels and leads the armies of heaven? Who is this whose feast all the powers of heaven celebrate?
1: It is Michael the Exalted, Michael the Archangel.
0: Who is this who ruleth the heavenly hosts, to whose orders they pay obedience?
1: It is Michael who obeyed the law of God, Michael who conquered and cast out the rebel, the slanderous one. When all the sons of God shouted for joy, Lucifer would not take part, but sang his own song.
0: This song of Lucifer's was a dwelling on his own beauty, an instressing of his own inscape, and like a performance on the organ and instrument of his own being. It was a sounding, as they say, of his trumpet and a hymn in his own praise. Moreover, it became an incantation. Others were drawn in. It became a concert of voices, a concerting of self-praise, an enchantment, a magic, by which they were dizzied, dazzled, and bewitched. They would not listen to the note which summoned each to his own place and distributed them here and there in the liturgy of the sacrifice. They gathered rather closer and closer home under Lucifer's lead and drowned it, raising a counter-music and counter-temple and altar, a counterpoint of dissonance and not of harmony.
1: Hell heard the insufferable noise. Hell saw heaven ruining from heaven and would have fled affrighted. But strict fate had cast too deep her dark foundations and too fast had bound. 9 days they fell. Confounded chaos roared and felt tenfold confusion in their fall through his wild anarchy. So huge a rout encumbered him with ruin. Hell at last, yawning, received them whole and on them closed. Hell their fit habitation, fraught with fire unquenchable, the house of woe and pain. Disburdened heaven rejoiced, and soon repaired her mural breach, returning whence it rolled.

Angels were the first creatures God made, created pure as the light, ordained with the light to serve God, who is the Lord of light. They have charge to conduct us, wisdom to instruct us, and grace to preserve us. They are the saints' tutors, heaven's heralds, and the bodies and souls' guardians. Furthermore, as Oregon saith, everyone's angel that hath guided him in this life shall at the last day produce and bring his charge forth, whom he hath governed.

0: And Jacob went out from Beersheba and went toward Haran. And he lighted upon a certain place and tarried there all night because the sun was set. And he took of the stones of that place and put them for his pillows and lay down in that place to sleep. And he dreamed. And behold, a ladder set up on the earth, and the top of it reached to heaven. And behold, the angels of God ascending and descending. And Jacob awaked out of his sleep, and he said, "Surely the Lord is in this place." And I knew it not, and he was afraid, and said, "How dreadful is this place! This is none other but the house of God, and this is the gate of heaven."
1: And when the servant of Elisha was risen early and gone forth, behold, an host compassed the city, both with horses and chariots. And his servant said unto him, "Alas, my master, how shall we do?" And he answered, "Fear not, for they that be with us are more than they that be with them." And Elisha prayed and said, "Lord, I pray thee, open his eyes that he may see." And the Lord opened the eyes of the young man, and he saw, and behold, the mountain was full of horses and chariots of fire round about Elisha.

0: And is there care in heaven? And is there love in heavenly spirits to these creatures base, that may compassion of their evils move? There is, else much more wretched were the case of men than beasts. But oh, the exceeding grace of highest God, that loves his creatures so, and all his works with mercy doth embrace, that blessed angels he sends to and fro, to serve to wicked man, to serve his wicked foe. How oft do they their silver bowers leave, to come to succor us that succor want? How oft do they with golden pinions cleave the flitting skies like flying pursuivant, against foul fiends to aid us militant? They for us fight, they watch and duly ward, and their bright squadrons round about us plant, and all for love and nothing for reward. Oh, why should heavenly God to men have such regard?
1: It was the rebel angel, Lucifer, who fell from heaven, that tempted Eve in the garden and brought darkness and death into our world. It was Gabriel, the light of God, who brought the promise to Mary, and so restored life and light to mankind.

And in the sixth month, the angel Gabriel was sent from God unto a city of Galilee named Nazareth, to a virgin espoused to a man whose name was Joseph, of the house of David. And the virgin's name was Mary. And the angel came in unto her and said, Hail, thou that art highly favored, the Lord is with thee. Blessed art thou among women. And behold, thou shalt conceive in thy womb and bring forth a son, and shalt call his name Jesus. And Mary said, Behold the handmaid of the Lord, be it unto me according to thy word. And the angel departed from her.

0: Angels came to minister to Jesus, who was among his friends as one that served. They succored him after his temptation, and when he endured the agony in the garden, they strengthened him. The angels glorified his birth, and when he comes again to judge the world, all the holy angels will accompany the Son of Man. They are his witnesses, before whom he will acknowledge those who confess him before men. And those who do wrong to the childlike and simple must beware of their angels, who do always behold the face of the Father which is in heaven.
1: I go from earth to heaven, a dim, uncertain road, a houseless pilgrim through the world, unto a sure abode, while evermore an angel goes with me day and night, a ministering spirit from the land of light, my holy fellow servant sent to guide my steps aright.
0: And as it was in the beginning, so shall it be in the end. Once more, darkness shall rise to overwhelm light, and the light shall triumph.

0: Suppose that over Ludgate Hill, the sky had indeed suddenly become blue instead of black, and that a flight of 12 angels, covered with silver wings and their feathers with gold, had alighted on the cornice of the railway bridge, as the doves alight on the cornices of St. Mark's at Venice, and had invited the eager men of business below, in the center of a city confessedly the most prosperous in the world, to join them for 5 minutes in singing the first 5 verses of such a psalm as the 103rd. Bless the Lord, O my soul, and all that is within me. The opportunity now being given for the expression of their most hidden feelings. All that is within me, bless his holy name, and forget not all his benefits. Do you not, even thus, in mere suggestion, feel shocked at the thought, as if my now reading the words were profane? And cannot you fancy that the sensation of the crowd at so violent and strange an interruption of traffic might be somewhat akin to the feeling attributed by Goethe to Mephistopheles at the Song of the Angels? Discord, I hear, and intolerable jingling.
1: Not where the wheeling systems darken and our benumbed conceiving soars, the drift of pinions would we hearken beats at our clay-shuttered doors. The angels keep their ancient places, turn but a stone and start a wing. Tis ye, tis your estranged faces that miss the many splendored thing. Yea, in the night, my soul, my daughter, cry, clinging heaven by the hems. And lo, Christ, walking on the water, not of Genezareth, but Thames.
0: There are those, not only Christians, but men of many different faiths, who believe that the world we see is but a cloak of the invisible, that flowers and rivers and mountains and the very stars themselves all have their guardian spirits.

In the reign of Queen Victoria lived a priest who was occasionally granted a vision of the unseen witnesses who surround us. One of this man's sons told me of a remarkable experience his father had. One summer day, he was walking along a country road which led over a bridge to a small town. As he approached the curve of the road that led to the bridge, he heard a confused shouting and the noise of a horse's hoofs. He turned the corner and saw that a butcher's cart, driverless, was hurtling down the hill towards the bridge, drawn by its terrified and stampeding horse. And just as the horse and cart approached the bridge, a young boy, whose parents lived in the toll cottage, ran out of the gate directly in the way of the runaway. The old priest looked in horror, still hurrying towards the bridge and shouting a warning to the child. Then, as he gazed, he saw, clear in the sunlight, a figure clad in light and with an incredible atmosphere of brightness. The figure stooped, gathered the child in his arms, looking down onto the delighted and laughing face. Then, as swiftly as it had come, the vision passed. And there was the wreck of the cart against the buttress of the bridge, the staid and panting horse, and in the road, a silent, motionless figure with dirty and blood-stained clothes and the mark of the horse's hoof on his forehead. Whether the vision was that of the child's guardian angel or of the angel of death, the old priest did not know. All he knew with unspeakable certainty was that it was well with the child.

Golden-winged, silver-winged, winged with flashing flame. Such a flight of birds I saw, birds without a name. Singing songs in their own tongue, songs of songs they came. On wings of flame they went and came with a cadenced clang. Their silver wings tinkled, their golden wings rang. The wind, it whistled through their wings, where in heaven they sang. Where the moon riseth not, nor sun seeks the west, there to sing their glory, which they sing at rest, there to sing their love song, when they sing their best. Not in any garden that mortal foot hath trod, not in any flowering tree that springs from earthly sod, but in the garden where they dwell, the paradise of God.

0: When wolves and tigers howl for prey, they pitying stand and weep, seeking to drive their thirst away and keep them from the sheep. But if they rush dreadful, the angels most heedful receive each mild spirit new worlds to inherit.
1: There came out also at this time to meet them several of the king's trumpeters, clothed in white and shining raiment, who with melodious noises and loud made even the heavens to echo with their sound. These trumpeters saluted Christian and his fellow with 10,000 welcomes from the world. And this they did with shouting and sound of trumpet. This done, they compassed them round on every side. Some went before, some behind, and some on the right hand, some on the left, as it were to guard them through the upper regions, continually sounding as they went with melodious noise in notes on high, so that the very sight was to them that could behold it as if heaven itself was come down to meet them. And now were these two men, as it were, in heaven before they came at it, being swallowed up with the sight of angels and with hearing of their melodious notes.

0: But they which shall be accounted worthy to obtain that world, and the resurrection from the dead, neither marry, nor are given in marriage, neither can they die any more. For they are equal unto the angels, and are the children of God, being the children of the resurrection.
1: I think they laugh in heaven. I know last night I dreamed I saw into the garden of God, where women walked whose painted images I have seen with candles round them in the church. They bent this way and that, one to another, playing, and over the long golden hair of each there floated like a ring of fire, which when she stooped, stooped with her, and when she rose, rose with her. Then a breeze flew in among them, as if a window had been opened in heaven for God to give his blessing from, before this world of ours should set. For in my dream, I thought our world was setting, and the sun flared, a spent taper. And beneath that gust, the rings of light quivered like forest leaves. Then all the blessed maidens who were there stood up together, as it were a voice that called them, and they threw their tresses back and smote their palms, and all laughed up at once for the strong heavenly joy they had in them to hear God bless the world.
0: O ye angels of the Lord, bless ye the Lord. Praise him and magnify him forever.

Philip Brunel conducted the English Chamber Orchestra and the London Philharmonic Choir in a performance of The Company of Heaven by Benjamin Britten. This has been Classical Prelude with your host, Ralph Graves. Thanks so much for listening.

0: You're listening to WTJU Charlottesville. It's time for local news. Virginia no longer strips voting rights away from just any felony conviction. Now, only three crimes are disqualifying. Our VPM News correspondent Hannah Davis-Reed has more.
1: In January, Tati King won a federal legal challenge against Virginia's policy to automatically take away someone's right to vote if they're convicted of a felony. After several months, Virginia's Elections Department complied with the court's order in September, cutting down the list of disenfranchising crimes to three and significantly expanding the number of eligible voters in Virginia. Election officials say they've notified nearly 235,000 people that their felonies no longer prevent them from registering to vote. King says he hopes these Virginians exercise their right to vote like he plans to.
2: Because if they don't exercise it, then it seems like it's going to be all for naught.
1: Early voting is underway. Election day is November 3rd. Hannah Davis-Reed, VPM News.
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And before we begin our music, let's take a look outside at the weather. Well, we've got a small touch of Indian summer coming today with plenty of sun and a high near 90 degrees. Temperatures will cool tonight with a high of 70. The temperatures will cool tomorrow with a high of 70 and a few showers in the morning. It'll be pleasant on Sunday with highs in the mid-80s before a big cool down coming this weekend, so stay tuned for that. Well, coming up this morning on Classical Sunrise, we have a tale, a guide, a dance, and we'll round up the usual assortment of concertos, overtures, and more. Welcome again to Classical Sunrise. Well, our best count is that Antonio Vivaldi composed over 500 concertos during his career. Unfortunately, we've only got time for one this morning, I'm afraid. Here's Camerata Romana performing the Concerto for Two Violins, number 8 in A minor, catalog listing RV522, music from Antonio Vivaldi for your Classical Sunrise.

And that was the Concerto for Two Violins, number 8 in A minor, the RV 522 of Antonio Vivaldi, Camerata Romana performing. Well, thanks for starting your day right with WTJU. Every weekday morning from 7 to 9, Classical Sunrise eases you through your busy morning with friendly, knowledgeable hosts and special features you won't find anywhere else. On Classical Sunrise Thursday, Lisbeth and David Baldwin explore the many worlds of classical music, presenting old favorites, new discoveries, and helping you start the day on a high note. In the 8 o'clock hour, Ralph Graves presents Composer Cameo, sharing the very human stories of the great and near great. Well, our next composer, Frank Ticelli, is Professor Emeritus of Composition at the University of Southern California. And he was formerly the Pacific Symphony's... My apologies. And he was formerly the Pacific Symphony's Composer in Residence from 1991 until 1998, composing numerous works for that orchestra. Now, during his time... In his time as a composer, he's also done a lot of works for wind ensembles, and here's a great example. This is the Cajun Folk Songs Part 2 of Frank Ticelli. The North Texas Wind Symphony is conducted by Eugene Corporone.

0: Music from Frank Ticelli, performed by the North Texas Wind Symphony, led by Eugene Corporon. That was Cajun Folk Songs, Part 2. 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Prospero summons the storm that brings his enemies back into his grasp. Now he must decide what to do with them. Tickets for The Tempest, playing through November 15th, are at AmericanShakespearCenter.com.
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0: Music for guitar from Agustin Barrios Mangone. That was Julia Florida. Our performer was Ricardo Cobo. We've got a suite from Nikolai Rimsky-Korsakov coming up next here on Classical Sunrise. It's 7:33 a.m. My name is Ken Nail, and I'll be with you until 9 o'clock.
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0: WTJU is supported by the Tuesday Evening Concert Series, presenting Ray Chen on violin and Chelsea Wang on piano at Old Cabell Hall on Tuesday, October 20th. Works by Bach, Grieg, Mozart, and Sarasate will be performed. Tickets and information are at tecs.org. Nikolai Rimsky-Korsakov's 1900 opera, The Tale of Tsar Saltan, is best known for a short musical interlude in the third act. You may have heard of it. It's called The Flight of the Bumblebee. Now, Rimsky-Korsakov compiled a suite of orchestral music from the opera, his Opus 57, which we'll be listening to this morning. I think there's some great music in here, but I'm afraid no bumblebees. Performing the Tale of the Tsar Saltan Suite, the Opus 57 of Nikolai Rimsky-Korsakov, is the Seattle Symphony Orchestra, led by Gerard Schwarz.

0: Music from Rimsky-Korsakov. That was The Tale of Tsar Saltan Suite, his Opus 57. The Seattle Symphony Orchestra was led by Gerard Schwarz. That's a three-movement piece, and I have to say, I think my favorite is the middle movement, which is ominously titled The Tsarina in a Barrel in the Sea. 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Full details and tickets at garthnewell.org. Well, we have music from Benjamin Britten, Carl Stamitz, Malcolm Arnold, and more coming up in the 8 o'clock hour. My name is Ken Nail. 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

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My name is Ken Nail. I'll be with you until 9 o'clock this morning. We concluded the 7 o'clock hour with music from a film composer, Rachel Portman. That was the end titles for the movie Emma. And as a note, Rachel Portman was the first woman to win an Academy Award for Best Musical Score. And that was for that film, Emma, way back in 1996. Well, looking outside at the weather, we've got a small touch of Indian summer today with plenty of sun and a high near 90 degrees. It'll cool tomorrow with a high of 70 and a few showers in the morning. Pleasant on Friday with highs in the mid-80s before a big cool down coming up this weekend. So stay tuned to your local forecast for that. Currently, it's 62 degrees and a beautiful sunny morning outside here in the Piedmont of Central Virginia. 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

0: And that gets your toe tapping to start the morning here at the 8 o'clock hour. That was the innovative wind quintet, the Imani Winds, playing the traditional klezmer dances, Freylich, composed by Jean Calvadlo.
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0: 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And now, moving back to the classical period, away from the rather frantic activity of the klezmer dance, here's music from Karl Stamitz, a concerto in G major for flute. Our soloist is Bartol Kwieschken, and the Tafel Music Baroque Orchestra is led by Jean LeMond.

The concerto in G major for flute of Carl Stamitz. Barthold Kwieschken was our flutist, and the Toffel Music Baroque Orchestra was led by Jean Lamann. You know, when I'm programming, I can always count on very nice performances from the Toffel Music Baroque Orchestra. And they were founded way back in 1982 and are still going strong with over 80 releases to their credit. Listening to WTJU Charlottesville, your arts companion for our community. 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Joined by Isabel Hubbard and George Kolodzik, they'll perform contemporary works showcasing the color and range of keyboard percussion. 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

0: from his collection entitled Solitaire. That was Sarabande from Malcolm Arnold. And that was Malcolm Arnold himself leading the London Philharmonic Orchestra.
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2: 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I'm Shari Barbour, and this is All Those Notes. Composer and virtuoso pianist Joaquin Rodrigo's music is among the most popular of the 20th century. Known outside of his native Spain for his instrumental music, he was highly respected for maintaining the Spanish guitar tradition. Commissions from famous musicians for new concertos boosted his reputation, as did awards from the governments of Spain and France. Elevated to Spanish nobility as the Marquis of the Gardens of Aranjuez and awarded 6 honorary doctorates by universities around the world, he said, "In life, you can never be first in anything. I only aspire to be an improved Joaquin Rodrigo." Best known for his guitar music, he also wrote for other instruments, an opera, ballet, solo piano pieces, and 60 songs. Blind since childhood, he composed in Braille and dictated his scores note for note to a copyist who transcribed them into musical notation. His Concierto de Aranjuez is the most famous guitar concerto ever written. He described it as capturing the fragrance of magnolias, the singing of birds, and the gushing of fountains in the gardens of Aranjuez. Written during the happy days of his honeymoon and the miscarriage of his first child, the second movement became Rodrigo's desperate prayer for his wife's rescue from suffering and danger as childbirth threatened her life. It is one of classical music's best-loved tunes, and the work brought him international fame. There are arrangements for solo instruments, both classical and jazz, band, drum and bugle corps, songs, and more. 20th century Spanish composer Joaquin Rodrigo. I'm Shari Barbour with All Those Notes. For more of All Those Notes, visit virginiaaudio.org.
0: Well, we all have our favorite compositions, and this next work is one of my personal favorites. Now, it has two titles. The first is Variations on a Theme by Thomas Tallis, but you may know it as The Young Person's Guide to the Orchestra. Here's a touchstone recording from 1963 with composer Benjamin Britten leading the London Symphony Orchestra.

0: The Young Person's Guide to the Orchestra, music composed by Benjamin Britten. And that was Benjamin Britten leading the London Symphony Orchestra in that 1963 recording.
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0: 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It's Jazz Mania, presenting a diverse blend of modern and classic jazz, as well as other forms of creative improvised music, a veritable smorgasbord of jazz. And on charlottesvilleclassical.org, it's Analog Masters with Tom Goodell. Hear the greatest recordings of the past restored to pristine clarity and sonic splendor. Familiar artists like Arturo Toscanini and Sasha Heifetz are featured alongside nearly forgotten women and people of color, all of whom made indelible contributions to the world of classical music. Well, it's been a pleasure being with you this morning. I'm going to leave you with an overture from Ermanno Wolf Ferrari. Here's the Orchestra Filarmonica de Roma led by Massimo Freccia. This is the overture to The Secret of Suzanne.

the overture to The Secret of Susanna, music by Ermanno Wolf Ferrari, and that was the Orchestra Filarmonica de Roma, led by Massio Freccia. And once again, thanks for joining me this morning for Classical Sunrise on WTJU. You can find Classical Sunrise every weekday morning from 7 to 9 a.m. And you can check out our full range of classical and other programming at WTJU.net or get the WTJU app and check it out there. My name is Ken Nail. Thanks for joining me and have a great day.

0: 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Now, only three crimes are disqualifying. Our VPM News correspondent Hannah Davis-Reed has more.
1: In January, Tati King won a federal legal challenge against Virginia's policy to automatically take away someone's right to vote if they're convicted of a felony. After several months, Virginia's Elections Department complied with the court's order in September, cutting down the list of disenfranchising crimes to three and significantly expanding the number of eligible voters in Virginia. Election officials say they've notified nearly 235,000 people that their felonies no longer prevent them from registering to vote. King says he hopes these Virginians exercise their right to vote like he plans to.
2: Because if they don't exercise it, then it seems like it's going to be all for naught.
1: Early voting is underway. Election day is November 3rd. Hannah Davis-Reed, VPM News.
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Good morning. This is Aaron the Jazz Czar. And let's see here. Staff Tools, but it's logged in as Ken, the previous guy. So I guess I don't know what I need to do. Anyway, welcome to Jazz Mania here. It's 9:03 a.m. and it's October 14th, Wednesday. Aaron the Jazz Czar bringing you the music this morning and be the host. Okay. Are you hosting the show? Click the appropriate hosting selector, but it's Ken Nail and I don't know how to change it. So I'm screwed. Anyway, as you know, I'm a jazz birthday guy, and you know, for the jazz marathon, let's acknowledge everybody, including let's start with Steve Harris for amazing programming of the whole marathon, as well as the staff and everybody who presented shows, as well as your support in the community. The listener supported community radio was just awesome, and so we appreciate you and thank you so much for your support and. It really puts us on the map and gives us even more strength and support. So we appreciate that very much. Anyway, since yesterday was the birthday of Pharoah Sanders, born October 13, 1940, and since we're transitioning from classical to jazz, in 2021, Mr. Sanders performed with the great London Symphony, and let me share with you our start this morning here on Jazz Mania. The great jazz great Pharoah Sanders was sitting in a car in 2015 when by chance he heard Floating Points, Elsinia, a bewitching set of flickering synthesizer etudes. Sanders, born in 1940, declared that he would like to meet the album's creator, also known as the British electronic musician Sam Shepard, 46 years his junior. Promises, the full fruit of their eventual collaboration, represents a quietly gripping meeting of the two minds, composed by Shepard and performed upon a dozen keyboard instruments, plus the strings of the London Symphony Orchestra. Promises is a nevertheless primarily a showcase for Sanders' horn. In the 60s, Sanders could blow as fiercely as any of the avant-garde brethren, but Promises catches him in a tender, lyrical mode. The mood is wistful and elegiac. Early on, there's a fleeting nod to The People Make the World Go Round, a doleful 1971 song by the Stylistics, and throughout, Sanders' playing has more in keeping with the expressiveness of the R&B than the mountain-scaling acrobatics of free jazz. His tone is transcendent. The quietest moments have a gently raspy quality that bristles with harmonics. So let's start with that. Let's see here if I can bring it up. Let's start with the first movement. It's called Floating Points, featuring the London Symphony Orchestra and the electronics by Sam Shepard. So hopefully this will work. Let's see. Here we go.

Music of the London Symphony Orchestra featuring Pharoah Sanders on the tenor sax there, called Promises, Floating Points, featuring the London Symphony Orchestra again with Pharoah Sanders on the tenor there. Movement 1 and 2, and good morning once again. It's 9:15 a.m. on Wednesday, and good morning. I'm sorry about all the technical difficulties that I had. I don't know if it came out but anyway, just want to let you know that you are listening to WTJU Charlottesville at 91.1 FM and worldwide at WTJU.net. 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For more information, visit north-branch-school.com. .org. Also, let's see here. It says just a moment. Phaeton Gallery will celebrate the opening of the documentary photography of Mary Motley Calurgis, a 50-year retrospective, a new exhibit honoring the celebrated Charlottesville author, photographer, and interviewer this Friday from 5 to 7 p.m. The Phaeton Gallery is located at 114 Old Preston Avenue, just off the downtown mall. The host is renowned journalist Marianne Vollers, the author of Ghosts of Mississippi, and will also feature a special screening of the new short film about Calurgis' storied career, Seeking the Light, A Life in Photography. Visit phaetongallery.com. That's P-H-A-E-T-O-N for details. And let's see also. 30 years and still running, All That Jazz remains committed to all the bops, global influences, and the new. Join us for a continuing salute to the luminous, continuously changing archive that is jazz. Always more music and less talk. Thursday morning from 9 to 11, right here on WTJU. And again, I just have to acknowledge the community here and all the folks here at WTJU, the staff and the announcers and the community for just an awesome week of programming with the Jazz Marathon. And thanks again to Steve Harris. He did a tremendous job. Yeah, it just really is just so vibrant and cool. And I'm trying to, figure out what's going on here. So let's listen to a couple of more tracks from Pharoah Sanders. I did his show during the marathon on Wednesday, I guess 2 weeks ago, featuring the spiritual music of Pharoah. And I appreciate everybody who supported us during that time, as well as the entire marathon. Anyway, let's go back to Promises. This is movement number 6, featuring the London Symphony Orchestra. It's called Floating Points with Pharoah Sanders. And thanks again for listening.

0: Music of Pharoah Sanders with the London Symphony Orchestra, and it was movement number 9, number 8, and I'm sorry, number 6, number 2, and number 1 that we played this morning, and Pharoah Sanders on tenor sax with the London Symphony Orchestra with electronics there by Sam Shepard, and interesting stuff here, in my estimation, from 2021. And I thought I would reprise Pharoah Sanders' music because I did that the spiritual jazz of Pharoah during the marathon that just completed a week ago. And thanks for tuning in. Thanks for listening. And let me tell you that, let's see here. 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
0: And we're back live here at WTJU. Welcome again to Jazz Mania here at WTJU Charlottesville. And it's 9:31 a.m. And want to let you know that make plans to join the Suicide Prevention Awareness Resource Council for its 11th annual Spark of Hope 5K this Saturday at East End Farm in Louisa County near Zion Crossroads. This event is an opportunity to honor lost loved ones and celebrate hope, healing, and positive change. 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And I think that's it for right now. I'm going to move on to some new music by Dave Holland. It's called Freedom Call, and it's like three movements, actually, or three sections, it looks like. One is called Prism, the other is called Quintet, the other is a Sextet. So we're going to start with the Prism, and it's the track is called A New Day. Wow, it's a long piece. Anyway, Craig Taborn is on piano and keyboards, Kevin Eubanks on guitar, Dave Holland on bass, Eric Harland on drums. So again, this is again called a Freedom Call, and the title is Prism, A New Day, music of Dave Holland and his, is it a quintet? 1, 2, 3, 4, quartet. Here we go, music of Dave Holland right here on WTJU.

Music of Dave Holland and his new release called Freedom Call, Prism, Freedoms, from 2026, brand new from Dave Holland, from various live performances. We hear Dave Holland and Prism, which is Craig Taborn on piano keys, Kevin Eubanks on guitar, Dave Holland on bass, and Eric Harland on drums. So we're taking a deep dive into the latest box set from Dave Holland. This is Prism, A New Day. We're going to hear the quintet, Veil of Tears, and then the sextet with Modern Times. The Prism, the Quintet, and the Sextet in just a bit. So thanks for going along on the ride here. It's 9:52 a.m., and you are in tune with Jazzmania here on WTJU Charlottesville. And again, we're at 91.1 on your FM dial, WTJU.net on the web. And let's see, what do I need to get some business out of the way here? 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Details are at albemarlehistory.org/programs. 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All right, I think that's it for right now. Thanks for sticking around with me for the ride with Dave Holland. I'm just finding that very adventurous and interesting and cool and waking up my brain, and hope it's doing something positive for you as well. Let me see here. Let's go back. I have queued up next. I also have music, you know, from Monty Alexander, and in addition to Dave Holland, and I wanted to play some Charlie Hunter, and we're almost through the first hour, and we're going to move to the quintet. Let's see here if I can find it. Here we go. The second portion is called Freedom Call, Quintet Synergism, and we're going to hear a tune called Veil of Tears. And this is the quintet with Robin Eubanks on the trombone, Chris Potter on the tenor sax and soprano sax, Steve Nelson on vibes and marimba, Dave Holland on the bass, and Nate Smith on the drums. And, you know, all the tunes here are extended music. I mean, long cuts. I mean, this is like the shortest of the, and it's like 8 minutes. So some of them are 12, 15 minutes long, so it's really, he's a deep dive into Dave Holland today. So here is, again, this is the quintet Veil of Tears playing from the album Freedom Call, Quintet Synergism, music of Dave Holland right here on WTJU.

Music of the Dave Holland Quintet, which is Robin Eubanks trombone, Chris Potter tenor sax and soprano sax, Steve Nelson vibes and marimba, Dave Holland bass, Nate Smith on the drums. That tune was Quintet Veil of Tears, and it's from the album Freedom Call, Quintet-Synergism. Brand new music from Dave Holland right here on WTJU, and we'll be playing his third collection called Sextet in just a bit. Let me tell you that you are listening to WTJU Charlottesville on 91.1 FM and worldwide at WTJU.net. 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Full details and tickets at garthnewell.org. Beautiful part of Virginia right there going west. Also, Charlottesville's Waldorf School invites families with young children to an early childhood open house this Saturday from 10 a.m. to noon. Come explore classrooms and the playground. 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Children are invited to play, explore, and join in for a special circle time, which will take place at 10:30. 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That's the letter C, waldorf.org. And let me tell you, Friday mornings beginning at 9 a.m., join Charles Peel for a program featuring jazz, pop, blues, and soul blended together in a soundtrack cocktail spanning several generations. That's Rhythm Rendezvous, 9 a.m. with Charles, right here on WTJU. And I think that's it for right now. Let's go back here to Dave Holland. And this is from our music library, so hopefully this will pull up. And it's going around and around, and I'm wondering why that's so. Anyway, that's weird. I'm trying to bring up his Sextet Modern Times. Maybe I should just go back out here. Oh, man. So I'm rebooting here. For some reason, the computer is going around and around. And let me search for Dave Holland again and go to jazz. And let's see here if I could find it. Well, here we go. Freedom Call. And let me try open the sextet. Here we go. So we're playing here. This is from the third collection called Sextet Unity. Freedom Call is the names of all of them. And then one is the Prism, one is the Quintet. And now we're doing Sextet-Unity. And we're going to do, I'm looking for Modern Times, which is the last track on this third section here. So we're going to hear the Dave Holland Sextet, and the title is Sextet Modern Times. Alex Sasha Sipiagin on trumpet and flugelhorn, Robin Eubanks on trombone, Antonio Hart on the alto sax, Mulgrew Miller on the piano, Dave Holland on bass, and Eric Harland on drums. And we're going to listen to, again, Sextet Modern Times, music of Dave Holland Sextet right here on WTJU. Enjoy.

Music of the Dave Holland Sextet from the album. That tune was called Sextet, Modern Times. Dave Holland Sextet features Alex Sasha Sipiagin on trumpet and flugelhorn, Robin Eubanks on trombone, Antonio Hart on alto sax, Mulgrew Miller piano, Dave Holland on the bass, of course, and Eric Harland on drums. Brand new music from Dave Holland, his Freedom Call collection right here on WTJU, and glad that you're along for the ride and listening. It's 10:18 a.m. This is Aaron the Jazz Czar bringing you Jazz Mania. I alternate in this chair on Wednesdays with Dusty, bringing you a blend of classic and modern jazz, and I hope you're enjoying the music this morning. And let me see here. WTJU is supported by The Front Porch in Charlottesville, featuring presenting Gallatin Canyon with Mike Burris and Emily Morrison on Saturday, October 17th at Rivanna River Company as part of the Rivanna Roots concert series. Then it's Homecoming, an evening with Mariana Bell and her band on October 25th at Southwest Mountain Vineyards. Details at frontporchseville.org. All right, we'll be back after this recorded message.

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1: 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Thanks, Russ. And again, I got to acknowledge Steve for the great jazz marathon programming that he put together. 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This Saturday from 11 a.m. till 3 p.m., exhibitors from across the Commonwealth will share their experiences in farming, local history, and agriculture on this historic African-American family farm. 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All right, I think that's it for right now. Let's move on to another new music. This is a brand new release on Blue Note from Branford Marsalis' quartet, and he is joined by Diane Reeves. The album is called Dedicated to You, and a lot of it has to do with John Coltrane's association with Johnny Hartman back in the day, I guess back in the 60s when they put out that album. Anyway, here's what it says here. John Coltrane was a lot of things, firebrand, visionary, progenitor of free and avant-garde jazz, but he was also a remarkable and remarkably tender interpreter of the jazz canon, especially ballads. Of the 12 tracks that make up the digital edition of Dedicated to You, six are from the 1963 Standards collaboration, John Coltrane and Johnny Hartman, arguably the best late-night album ever, and two are from Coltrane's ballads. These albums' relative conservatism was, at the time, considered by some critics to be betrayals of Coltrane's talent, but in retrospect have come to be seen as integral to his legacy as ascension of a love supreme. All right, that's what it says here on the notes here. So let's start with, Branford Marsalis' quartet with Diane Reeves on the vocals here. And this is Autumn Serenade right here on WTJU.

0: Music of the Branford Marsalis Quartet featuring Diane Reeves on the vocals. That was Dedicated to You. And ahead of that, we started with Autumn Serenade from the brand new Blue Note release. Again, it's called Dedicated to You, the Branford Marsalis Quartet. And apparently it has something to do with the Chicago Symphony, but I'm not sure what the connection is there. But we hear, obviously, Branford on the saxophone, Joey Calderazzo on piano, Eric Rivas on bass, and Justin Faulkner on the drums. And we'll be hearing a couple more tracks from this in just a bit, but let me get back to some business here. 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Also, I think that's it for right now, but let me play a recorded announcement. We'll be right back.
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0: And we're back live here at WTJU. This is Jazz Mania. Aaron the Jazz Czar bringing you the music this morning, and it's 10:38 a.m. And one more announcement. WTJU is, where was I? WTJU is supported by the Lovingston Falls Street Festival on October 17th from 10 a.m. to 3 p.m. featuring food trucks, art and arts and craft vendors, a kids zone, and live music throughout the day. The festival takes place near the shops on Front Street. And details for the October 17th Lovingston Falls Street Festival are at heartofnelson.com. 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Very good. All right, let's get back to more Branford with Diane Reeves. And again, this is from Dedicated to You. And I've chosen the next tune. It's called Big Nick. And, you know, Big Nick Nicholas had a connection to Charlottesville. I think he had a connection here. He played, I think, at Richard's Hilltop Hideaway up in the back in the day. We're talking about maybe in the 60s. Anyway, I chose this, and we're going to check out a couple more tracks from Dedicated to You. And let's start with Big Nick, from Branford Marsalis' quartet with Diane Reeves, right here on WTJU.

the saxophone of Branford Marsalis right there, right here on WTJU. That was Central Park West. And of course, this album is basically a recreation of John Coltrane and Johnny Hartman's album, I think from 1963, with Diane Reeves on the vocals. So we just heard Central Park West. Ahead of that, we heard Lush Life. And before that, Big Nick, Dedicated to You. And then we started way back when with Autumn Serenade. Wow, I mean, to me that just touches. I mean, it's just so exquisitely beautiful music. Branford Marsalis with Diane Reeves, Dedicated to You, on the Blue Note label. And thank you for tuning in. Thanks for listening. It's almost time to tell you that you are listening to WTJU Charlottesville on 91.1 FM and worldwide at WTJU.net on the web. And thank you for listening. We are privileged to present this music to you, and we appreciate your support as well. 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Bobby's Burgers, housed in a silver food trailer, serves smash burgers made with grass-fed beef, house-made sauces on buns with few additives. Hours are Tuesday through Saturday, 11 a.m. to 2:30, and again from 5 to 8 p.m., Bobby's Burgers, founded by a UVA grad from the class of 2025. I wish they could deliver. Maybe they do. Who knows? Anyway, check out Bobby's Burgers. Thanks for your support. Also, let's see here. Let me see something here. Just a moment. And I don't know why it goes back to 9 a.m., but anyway, want to tell you that Charlottesville High School hosts the 36th annual Cavalcade Marching Band competition this Saturday from 3 to 8:30 p.m. The family event features concessions, raffles, and hours of musical performance by dozens of area bands. 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Again, that's this Saturday from 3 to 8:30 p.m. And having been a band nerd myself in high school, I'm very much appreciative of their efforts. Also, let me tell you, Wild Women and Friends, heard each Thursday morning from 11 till noon, features women artists in jazz and blues with a liberal use of friends to include other genres and even an occasional boy now and then. That's Wild Women and Friends, Thursday morning from 11 till noon, right here on WTJU. And I think that's it for right now. Well, I saw an album in our stacks here, a brand new thing from Monty Alexander, who I very much appreciate. And his new album is called A Jamaican in Paris. And apparently it's his own label called Pee Wee. And I thought we would check out some tracks from Monty Alexander. And then I've chosen Jalen Baker, a vibraphonist, for following that, and I'm not sure where we'll go from there, but, you know, improvisation is essential in jazz, so we'll check it out. If you have any comments or questions, you can call me after I'm off the mic at 434-924-3959. And so this is, again, from Monty Alexander's new album. It's called A Jamaican in Paris, and we're going to hear Marcus Garvey, Monty Alexander on the piano, right here on WTJU.

The piano of Monty Alexander right here on WTJU from his new release called A Jamaican in Paris on the Pee Wee label. Monty Alexander on the keyboards there with Luke Selleck on the contrabass, Jason Brown on the batterie, and Bobby Thomas Jr. on percussions. And that was a tune called Yellow Bird. And we started with Marcus Garvey from Monty's new release. Again, it's called A Jamaican in Paris. I'm going to play one more track after we read you some announcements. So let me tell you that WTJO is supported by the Arts of Fluvanna County's 5th Annual Studio Tour, running Friday and Saturday, October 17th and 18th. From 10 a.m. to 5 p.m., the Arts of Fluvanna County Studio Tour is for a free, self-guided tour where you'll see demonstrations plus a look at the creative processes of artists in their studio spaces. Details can be found at artsfluvannacounty.com.

Com. All right. And let me also tell you, let's see here. As I bring this up, pardon my delay here. So it says here, Oakland School will hold its fourth annual Oaktoberfest this Saturday from 3 to 6 p.m. at 128 Oakland Farm Way in Troy. 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That's Oaktober-fest. That's Oaktoberfest at Oakland School. That's right down the road from where I live in Troy, so that's pretty cool. I should check that out. Okay, also, Wednesday nights, Gary and Steve bring you a world-spanning mix of modern jazz and the avant-garde. Tune in for a weekly dose of Living Time Wednesday nights from 7 to 9, right here on WTJU. They always do an interesting show, so check it out. Anything else here? I think I'll just wait. Anyway, one more track from Monty and his new release. Again, it's called A Jamaican in Paris. We're going to hear... Mystical Blues, and my, I don't know, maybe he also does a cover of What's Going On. Anyway, well, here is Mystical Blues, music of Monty Alexander, right here on WTJU.

And the piano of Monty Alexander there from his new release, A Jamaican in Paris. We just heard What's Going On. Before that, Mystical Blues. Ahead of that, Yellow Bird. We started with Marcus Garvey. Wow, isn't he fabulous, piano player? Monty Alexander, right here on WTJU. Brand new album for your listening pleasure. My name's Aaron. This is I'm the Jazz Czar, and we have about a half hour left of Jazz Mini this morning. Thanks for sticking around. Want to let you know that Gay Adegbolola will stop by Wild Women and Friends this Thursday morning to go through a new five-disc box set of Ma Rainey. Additional details at WTJU.net on the web, so check that out. That should be fabulous. And also, let's see here. WTJU is supported by Dirty Nelly's Pub and Deli, Charlottesville's Irish pub and sandwich shop located at 2200 Jefferson Park Avenue, JPA, offering dine-in, takeout, and delivery live performances by local musicians throughout the week with Dirty Karaoke on Wednesdays online at DirtyNelly'sCharlottesville.com. All right. Like I said, about a half hour left in Jazz Mini, and then comes Beyond Borders, and I'm not sure who's going to show up, but probably Steve of one sort or another. And anyway, up next, I've chosen this, because I am interested in mallet instruments, this new cat name that I'm familiar with is named Jalen Baker. He's on Vibes, and he's the composer of this new release called Repaved. We're going to hear the first track. It's called Antioch, The Beginning. And he's got a violin trio or a string trio here. Viola, cello, violin, two violins, and flute, and piano, and a drummer, and a bass player. He's on The Vibes, Jalen Baker, Antioch, The Beginning, right here on WTJU.

The vibraphone there of Jalen Baker. As it keeps playing. Anyway, that was Smile, the Charlie Chaplin composition performed by Jalen Baker. So we heard three tracks from Jalen Baker's new release. It's called Repaved on the Cellar label. And we just wound up with Smile. Then we, before that, Friedman. And then we started with Antioch, The Beginning. And those first two tracks were compositions by Jalen Baker. And he's got Gabriel Godoy on bass, Gavin Mulchin on drums, Paul Cornish on piano, Alexandria DeWalt on flute, Tia Allen on viola, Renat Pinchas on cello, Eugene Park on violin, and Chiara Jamila on violin. Again, new music from Jalen Baker on the vibes and the composer. We're going to close out today's edition of Jazzmania in just a bit. Let me tell you first that support comes from Piedmont Virginia Community College on Friday, October 23rd. The PVCC Art Department presents the second in the Films Talk Back series with the 1932 film White Zombie. 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All right, I think that's all the business to get out of the way. Thanks for tuning in. Stick around for Beyond Borders coming up in about 10 minutes. And we're going to close out with a tune from Bobby Watson's new release. It's called Continuum, and it's on the High Note label. Bobby Watson's on the alto, Wallace Roney Jr. on trumpet, Kaizen Ellis on trombone, Jordan Williams piano, Curtis Lundy on the bass, and Victor Yaya Jones on drums. Anyway, this is a tune that he recorded, I think, a while back that I enjoyed. It's called Carita. Thanks for listening. Stick around for Beyond Borders, and have a great day. It's beautiful out there, isn't it? Carita from Bobby Watson, right here on WTJU. See you later.

0: You're listening to WTJU Charlottesville. For Arts This Week, we sat down with Michael Callahan, board president of the Ronald McDonald House of Charlottesville and father of Jack, the little boy whose battle against cancer inspired Jack Fest, a charity festival coming up at Foxfield on Sunday, October 18th.
1: I'm Mike Callahan, and my son is Jack, who Jack Fest is named after. And Jack was 3 years old when he was diagnosed with cancer, and it was metastatic, so that means it spread through his body. And he had to get medical treatment at UVA, and then eventually that didn't work out. You know, they did a great job, but he needed to go up for more care at the Children's Hospital of Philadelphia. And while we were there, we stayed at Ronald McDonald House for 8 months. And so Jack Fest is a big event out at Foxfield, a lot of fun, but it's all about raising money for Ronald McDonald House Charlottesville.
0: And what is the Ronald McDonald House?
1: Ronald McDonald House is a global charity, and we have a chapter here in Charlottesville. And our mission is all about meeting the needs of families who have sick children.
0: Can you tell us a bit more about Jack Fest?
1: 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So go to jackfest.net to sign up and learn more.
0: Jack Fest will be on Sunday, October 18th at Foxfield from noon to 4 p.m. For more information and volunteer sign up, go to jackfest.net. 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

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I'd like to remind you that this program, Beyond Borders, is sponsored by the Charlottesville Waldorf School. The Waldorf School is celebrating more than 40 years of independent education for preschool through grade 8, located on their expansive campus on Rio Road. For more information, you can go online to cwaldorf.org. Again, that website is cwaldorf.org. The Charlottesville Waldorf School, developing curiosity, imagination, and skill for a lifelong love of learning. All righty. Good afternoon on this hot and pleasant day. I guess, you know, y'all folks that are dreading winter are really enjoying this 80-some degree day and bright sunshine, but it was sure bearing down on me when I was walking on the mall this morning, I tell you. Oh, let's see here. What did we just hear? We heard from the Basque accordionist, Kipa Hunkara, I think is Hunkenra? Hunkenra. Yeah, I think that's how you say it. Anyway, and he did a tune there, some singing towards the end, but it's basically a dance tune, Dance of the San Manta Village, old Basque tune. All righty, we're going to continue with the music. We're going to stay with accordions for this first set. Don't know how long we'll do that, but... at the very least, we'll hear something from Richard Galliano. We'll hear something from Maria Calmine. We'll hear something from Karen Tweed. And we're going to start off with another one from Portugal. Again, we're going to hear from Kipa Hunkara, Kenra. Hunkenra, I think is how you pronounce his last name. Anyway, we're going to listen to him. And this one definitely is a song. A longing for you.

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The Fred Astaire Dance Studios are providing an array of dance lessons that cater to diverse interests and skill levels. The Fred Astaire Studios curriculum covers a spectrum of styles, from the classic elegance of ballroom dance to the fiery rhythms of the salsa lessons and more. If you need more details, you can go online to fredastaire.com. 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

The Virginia Film Festival is back. This year, the film festival is running from October 21st through October 25th, and they will be featuring over 120 films and events. The Virginia Film Festival is recognized as being one of the leading regional festivals. They are known for their commitment to taking audiences beyond the screen to explore some of the most important issues of our time. If you want to know more about the film festival or you want to get tickets, you can go online to virginiafilmfestival.org. Again, that website is virginiafilmfestival.org. All righty. Let's see. What did we hear? The last thing you heard was Richard Galliano and Eddie Luis, and they did a tune there called Raspberry. Before that, from Finland, was Marie Kalaniemi. I'm always saying that wrong. Kalaniemi. Okay, and she did a polka there, at least a Finnish interpretation of a polka called the Limpko Polish. Before that was from England, we heard from Karen Tweed. She did a dance tune called The 7 Years. And we started the set off in Basque Country, and we heard from Kepa Hunkera. That's not spelled like that at all, but that's how they say you pronounce it, Hunkera. And he did a song there. Well, he didn't do the actual singing. He was playing the accordion. They don't say who the lady was that did the singing, but she sang a song called Longing for You. All righty. That kind of brings us up to date for this first half hour of Beyond Borders. Let's see here. I need to remind you that Star Hill Presents is bringing the Drive-By Truckers to the Paramount Theater on Wednesday, February the 24th. The Drive-By Truckers have carved out a unique niche in the music scene with their raw storytelling, heavy-hitting guitar riffs, and a blend of alternative and southern rock. The band's work is celebrated for their powerful narratives and unwavering dedication to their craft. Tickets for the February 24th Drive-By Truckers concert will go on sale this Friday at 10 a.m. You can get your tickets by going online to theparamount.net. Again, the tickets go on sale 10 a.m. on this Friday, and you can get them online at theparamount.net. All righty, I think that brings us up to date for all our little announcements for this hour, and we got some more for the next hour. Oh, let's see here. What are we going to play next? We're going to go back to England. I'm going to stay with accordions for at least the rest of this hour. I'm going to go back to England. We're going to hear from the Pusies. I'm going to go to Ireland. We'll hear from Brendan Begley. Going to stay in Ireland. We'll hear from Mick McCalla. We're going to go to France for a couple of tunes. We'll hear another one from Richard Galliano. And this time he'll be accompanied by Michael Portell. And we're going to hear from another French duo, Emmanuel Parizel and Catherine Berceau. They're going to do one for you. That's what we're going to start off. And they're going to do a song called Mamzella Lily.

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3: 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All righty. Thank you, Alloy. We appreciate your support. Finishing off the first hour, the last thing you heard there were the Poozies. I want to say they're an accordion-based band from United Kingdom. I think they have four members, and I think one is from England, one is from Scotland, one is from Ireland, and one is from Wales. Get the diversity in there, why don't we? And they did a song there, I Would Play. Okay, before that, we were in Ireland, and we heard from Brendan Bigley, and he was accompanied by Kevin O'Rahilly, and they did a series of little tunes there, The Black Boy, The Quail Dove, and I Wish I Had a Kerry Cow. And before that, also from Ireland, was Mick McCauley. And he did a song there called Paddy's Green Shamrock Shore. Before that, in France, we heard Richard Galliano and Michelle Portal. And they did a dance instrumental there called The Hummingbird Flower, Richard Galliano on accordion, and Michelle Portal, I believe he was on saxophone. I'm not positive. It might have been clarinet. He plays both excellently. And my poor ear can't hardly tell the difference. I'm listening to that accordion. Yeah, give me some accordion. And we started the set off also in France with Emmanuel Parizel and Catherine Barsou, and they did a song, Mademoiselle Lily, silly little song from what I can tell, but I don't speak French, so it might have been really serious, who knows. Okie dokie, let's see here. I also need to tell you that Beyond Borders is supported in part by The Front Porch. The Front Porch is located here in Charlottesville. They'll be presenting Gallatin Canyon along with Mike Burris and Emily Morrison on Saturday, October the 17th. That's happening at the Ravenna River Company as part of the Ravenna Roots and Concert Series. There's homecoming evening, an evening with Mary Ann Bell and her band. That's happening on October the 25th at the Southwest Mountain Vineyards. Details for all of these events and other events coming up can be found online at frontporchseville.org. That's frontporchseville.org. All right. Oh, let's see here. Gonna change gears here a little bit for the second hour. Gonna start off with a little flamingo and then see where we go from there. See, what do we got coming up here? Let's see here, blah, blah, blah. We're gonna probably end this set here from the duo Tarif Dunut. We'll hear something from Willie and Lobo, Willie Royal and Wolfgang Lobo Fink. We'll hear something from Antonio Ray, and we're going to start off with Anusha Shankar, and she's going to do a tune called Boy Meets Girl.

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Let's see here. 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All righty. The last thing you heard there was Tarif Dewi. They did a tune there called The Four Owls. Before that was Willie Royal and Wolfgang Lobo Fink, better known as Willie and Lobo. And they did a tune called The Dozen Camels. Antonio Ray was before that. And he did a tune called My Father Antonio. And we started things off with Anusha Shankar. And she did the tune Boy Meets Girl. All righty. Let's see here. What else do I need? Oh, Beyond Borders is also supported in part by Crozet Pizza at the Buddha's Biker Bar. Crozet Pizza at the Buddha's Biker Bar is serving up good vibes and pizza pies. They are located at 20 Elliewood Avenue on the corner here in Charlottesville. 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Okie dokie. We got time for two or three more here. We're going to hear something from Lon DiCubel. We'll hear something from Milidoro. And we're going to start off with, who are we going to start off with? We're going to start off with Eduardo Nibla. Eduardo Nibla. And he's going to do a tune called Oasis. Enjoy.

All righty. That was Lan de Cubel from the Galician area of Spain, and they did a tune called The Salty. Before that, we heard another Spanish group, Mila do Ro. They did a tune called Fairies of a Strange Name. And we started things off with Eduardo Nabla, and he did a tune called Oasis. All righty, that's going to just about wrap us up for today. Hope you had enjoyed the show. We're going to close out with one more cut from Lan de Cubel. We're going to hear their instrumental piece called The Women of Tourmaline. Enjoy and stay tuned for rock programming.

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All right. Yeah, so I will be here until 4 p.m. I've got a lot of rock and roll music for you. Let's see. We're going to start out with Jesus and Mary Chain.

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The Black Beat, hosted by Leslie M. Scott Jones, dives into the ocean of Black American music. Regardless of genre, if a Black person made it, you'll hear it every Wednesday night, 9 p.m., right

to 27 here in Charlottesville. You're listening to Foggy Nation. I'm DJ LP. The Virginia Film Festival is back from October 21st through the 25th, featuring over 120 films and over 100 guests, including film industry veterans like actors Nathan Lane and Jessica Lange, producer Todd Black, writer and director Aaron Sorkin, and writer, director, and actor Tim Blake Nelson. Tickets and information are at virginiafilmfestival.org. All right, let me tell you about that first set of music. We started out this set with Jesus and Mary Chain, UV Ray, from 1989's Automatic. We then heard from Death Valley Girls, Hold My Hand, from 2020. That album was called Under the Spell of Joy. We heard from The Wedding Present doing a track called California from the album The Hit Parade. Then we heard from Omni, a track called Choke from the album Multitask on Trouble in Mind. From 1994, we heard from Daniel Johnston, the album called Fun, and that track was called Love Wheel. And then we heard from The Clientele, My Own Face Inside the Trees, from Strange Geometry from 2005. We heard from Marine Girls, A Different Light, from 1997. And that album is called Lazy Ways Beach Party. And then we just heard from The Clean at the Bottom. That was taken from a 1985 album called Compilation. We've got a nice, healthy stream monitor. People listening from all over Central Virginia. We've got Springfield, Virginia, Portland, Oregon, Charlotte, North Carolina, Richmond, Laguna Hills, California. Stay away from that coastline. Newark, New Jersey, Norfolk, Columbus, Ohio, and also people listening on the free WTJU app. All right, it's 2:30 p.m. Let's get back to the rock and roll music. It's Foggy Nation.

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And WTJU is also supported by North Branch School, an independent nonprofit school in Afton, Virginia, for children ages 3 to 14. Rooted in a love of learning, North Branch School students experience academic rigor in a nurturing environment which emphasizes hands-on learning and cooperation. 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And it is 3 p.m. I get to tell you that this is WTJU Charlottesville on 91.1 FM and worldwide at WTJU.net. I will have a ticket giveaway in the next hour. So I'll be giving you more information about that after the next set. Let me tell you about that last set of music you heard. Started with Blur and the track Slow Down from the album Leisure. We also heard from Hammock, The End is the Beginning. That was taken from an album called Love in the Void from 2023. We heard from New Moon in a track called Transport. I heard that in California when I was there two months ago. Really liked this record, and this is the track that caught me. So pick that up if you can. It was released in 2020. And the album is called Voyage au Soleil. Yeah, that's real French sounding there. After New Moon, we heard from Helen and the track Endless Sky from Cranky Records. That album is called Linda's Head. We heard from Slow Dive, a demo version of the track Watch Me from Pygmalion from 1995. And then we just ended that set with Flying Colors and the track Boarding Pass. And that was taken from an album called Fantasy Country from 2021. We've got Kruder and Dorfmeister behind me. Classic. All right, let me see. What else do I have to tell you about? 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On Saturday, October 10th, the Don't Look Up Band takes the stage, and on Sunday, the 11th, it's WTJU's Vinyl Takeover. 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All right, we'll get back to the rock and roll music now, and I'll be back to tell you about that ticket giveaway. Thanks for listening to Foggy Notion. I am DJ LP.

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You're listening to WTJU, Charlottesville Community Radio. Do the right thing.

The Black Beat, hosted by Leslie M. Scott Jones, dives into the ocean of Black American music. Regardless of genre, if a Black person made it, you'll hear it every Wednesday night, 9 p.m., right here on WTJU.

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I am DJ LP. 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Paramount On Screen presents The Big Lebowski on Saturday, October 17th. From the Academy Award-winning Coen Brothers, The Big Lebowski is a quirky comedy about bowling, a severed toe, white Russians, and a guy named The Dude. Tickets for the October 17th screening are at paramount.net. All right, that last little set of music started with Ride, as mixed by Robert Smith of The Cure. That was Vapor Trail, released in 2015. And then we heard from Broadcast, Man Is Not a Bird, from the 2003 Warp album, Ha Ha Sound. And then we heard from Verses. That was the 2026 reissue on Teen Beat Records. Blade of Grass was that track. And the album is called The Stars Are Insane. And then we just heard from Lily's Touch the Water from an EP called Selected. All right, let's get back to some rock and roll music. I do have a ticket giveaway. Star Hill presents Andrea Gibson's Love Letter from the Afterlife on November 18th, and that will be at the Paramount Theater, November 18th, doors at 7, show is at 8. Listeners who have won anything from WTJU, such as tickets, CDs, or the like in the past 30 days, are not eligible for this giveaway. But as soon as I play the next track, you can give me a call at 434-924-3959. And those tickets to Andrea Gibson's Love Letter from the Afterlife are yours. All right, we are going to hear from Dead Leaf Echo next. We're going to go a little electronic and ambient in the next set. Stick around. It's Foggy Notion.

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Here's to more years in good health. And a 5-cent plastic bag tax is in effect in the city of Charlottesville and Albemarle County. 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All right, that last set of music started with Dead Leaf Echo and the track Blue Unto You from 2021. And then we heard from Pan American. They have a new one out on Cranky called Fly the Ocean in a Silver Plane. And I played the track Desert Under Bridge. And then we just heard from Bibio. The track is called Shame, brand new on Warp Records. All right, let's see. It's 3:41 in Charlottesville. I have a little bit more time left with you before something new starts at 4. I do still have a pair of tickets to give away to the Paramount Theater for just a couple of things. Let me double check this. November 18th. November 18th. And doors are at 7. Show starts at 8. This is Andrea Gibson's Love Letter from the Afterlife. One pair of tickets free for you if you give me a call. 434-924-3959. Let's get back to the rock and roll music. It's Foggy Notion. Give me a call for those free tickets. 434-924-3959.

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All right. It is 3:53 p.m. in Charlottesville. That last set of music started with the Reds, Pinks, and Purples, brand new from Fire Records. I played the track Shakespeare Garden, Part 1. We heard from Tully Craft. The track was called The Cat's Meow in a Spacesuit from 2019 on Happy Happy Birthday to Me Records. And then we heard from The Cat's Meow. That was a track called When You Smiled and Turned Away, and they have a new release coming out on Slumberland Records later this month. So be sure to look out for that. I am going to get out of here and make way for something new. I'm going to leave you with Olivia Tremor Control and brand new Dunion. Thanks for listening.

0: 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It's time for local news. Virginia no longer strips voting rights away from just any felony conviction. Now, only three crimes are disqualifying. Our VPM News correspondent Hannah Davis-Reed has more.
1: In January, Tati King won a federal legal challenge against Virginia's policy to automatically take away someone's right to vote if they're convicted of a felony. After several months, Virginia's Elections Department complied with the court's order in September, cutting down the list of disenfranchising crimes to three and significantly expanding the number of eligible voters in Virginia. Election officials say they've notified nearly 235,000 people that their felonies no longer prevent them from registering to vote. King says he hopes these Virginians exercise their right to vote like he plans to.
2: Because if they don't exercise it, then it seems like it's going to be all for naught.
1: Early voting is underway. Election day is November 3rd. Hannah Davis-Reed, VPM News.
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Indeed, get in touch with God. 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Jason Mraz with the classic Turn Your Radio On from his latest release, Grandma's Gospel Favorites. Well, welcome to Something New. My name is Michael. 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Well, during the next 3 hours, we're going to hear new folk and Americana from 2026. And during this first hour, we're going to hear what I'm calling a veterans set. There used to be a term called old timer. Even had old timers day at ballparks, but I think that's now passé. And then we're also going to do a short local set during this first hour. And speaking of veterans, there's a new posthumous release from John Prine. More on that later. But we're going to hear that in its entirety during the 6 o'clock hour. So as Tim O'Brien said, just weld it here. 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Well, let's get into the first set here. We're going to start off with something new from Buddy Miller with his self-titled album. Really captures a lot of great music on it. And this song, he's joined by Sean Colvin, and it's called You Never Really Get Over It.

0: Yeah. Heaven help us. Sometimes it feels like we need that help. Sheryl Crow, Heaven Help Us. That's from her latest release, Pick You Up. As I said at the outset, this is kind of a veteran's set. So Sheryl Crow, I think, qualifies. Before that, our good friend Richard Thompson. This song is going to be the title cut on his upcoming album, Cocaine Walking, Booze Talking. Before that, Winona, accompanied by Patterson Hood of Drive-By Truckers, a song called Everything from The Hard Truth, and we started off with Buddy Miller and Sean Colvin, You Never Really Get Over It, from Buddy Miller's latest self-titled album. Well, it's 24 minutes after the hour, 4 o'clock. You are tuned into something new on WTJU. Star Hill Presents brings the Dan Tominski Band to the Jefferson on Friday, November 6th. Tominski's live shows with the Dan Tominski Band have become bluegrass fan favorites and are regularly on the must-see lists among music fans of any genre. Tickets and information for the November 6th performance are at jeffersontheater.com. We'll be hearing from Dan Tominski later on in this show. So, continuing with our veteran set, next up is Todd Snyder. And I was reading a blurb about Todd. He was dancing with Margot Price on the Ryman stage at last year's John Prine You Got Gold celebration in Nashville. And this little blurb said that he had a unique stage presence. Anyone who's ever seen him can vouch for that. Often barefoot with his face lit up by a big goofy smile. Lots of smiling. But we're going to hear something from his new posthumous album, My Second Rodeo. I think I understand why it's called that. This song is called Solid Country Gold. Todd Snyder.
1: Greetings, greetings, greetings, greetings, greetings, greetings, greetings. Deep blue neon, Bud Light light. Bud it to my left, Bud it to my right. Shit. Oh, honky-tonk, Saturday night. Mixing in the politics and fixing the fight. If there's anything to get them back getting along, it's a good old-fashioned title-stopping country song.

hour is right before the dawn. They say the darkest hour is right before the dawn.

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That was AJ Lee and Blue Summit with Skyway Man, a.k.a. James Wallace, covering Bob Dylan's Meet Me in the Morning. And that qualifies as veteran because it's a veteran's song, and Dylan wrote it. That's from AJ Lee and Blue Summit's great new album, Cover to Cover. And they're going to be at the Southern on November the 12th. Before that, Old Crow Medicine Show as part of the Felice County Fair. That album's going to be released shortly. So it's an old Felice Brothers tune called Penn Station. And then we started off that short set with Todd Snyder doing a song called Solid Country Gold from his My Second Rodeo. The Virginia Film Festival is back from October 21st through the 25th, featuring over 120 films and events. Recognized as one of the leading regional festivals, the Virginia Film Festival is known for its commitment to taking audiences beyond the screen to explore some of the most important issues of our time. Tickets and information are at virginiafilmfestival.org. Well, tune in tomorrow afternoon here on WTJU for Folk and Beyond. Heard each Thursday afternoon from 4 to 7, Folk and Beyond crosses the genres with just one rule. Instrumental only, the voice is welcome, but not with any lyrics. And earlier in the day, tune into Silk Roads. From the Caspian Sea to the Sea of Japan, Silk Roads seeks out the many musical gems hidden in plain sight. Every Thursday afternoon from 12 to 2, walk down Silk Roads and catch music from across Asia. And speaking of which, Spick Mackay at UVA presents their, that's S-P-I-C-M-A-C-A-Y, at UVA presents their annual fall concert this Sunday at Old Cabell Hall, featuring world-renowned Carnatic violin artist Laguti G.J.R. Krishnan, accompanied on the mridangam by B. Guru Raghavendra. The event, open to the public and free, seeks to give the music lovers of the UVA and Charlottesville community an opportunity to enjoy Indian classical music from one of the top violin players in the world. And, of course, we are very blessed with music and venues around the area, so do what you can to support them. One more announcement here. 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All right, we're going to change gears here. We're going to do a local set, and we're going to start off. Local means anywhere, let's say regional, not a local set, but a regional set. We're going to start off with the Steel Wheels from their self-titled album. This is called Easy.

That was the Lonesome River Band, Walking Back to Bluefield, a new single from them. Before that, Horsehead, a new single, which I think will be on their upcoming album, Transcendental Hesitation, 80s Babies. Horsehead recently appeared at the Offbeat Roadhouse here at WTJU. Before that, Bronwyn, from her album Rattlin' Bones, a song called Chasin' Storms. And Bronwyn, originally born in Charlottesville, and I think her Rattlin' Bones album, it's certainly one of my favorite albums of 2026. And we started off with the Steel Wheels doing a song called Easy from their self-titled album. The Steel Wheels, of course, from the Valley, Horsehead from Richmond, and the Lonesome River Band from Southwest Virginia. That was our regional set. And a reminder, coming up at 6 o'clock, we're going to hear the new album by, well, new album of mostly previously unreleased or redone material from John Prine. It's called Found Dogs. So please stay tuned for that. WTJU is supported by the Lovingston Fall Street Festival on October 17th from 10 a.m. to 3 p.m., featuring food trucks, arts and crafts vendors, a kids zone, and live music throughout the day. The festival takes place near the shops on Front Street. Details for the October 17th Lovingston Fall Street Festival are at heartofnelson.com. We're going to close out this first hour of Something New with something new from the Fretliners with Molly Tuttle, a song called Josephina.

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1: 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All of our public service announcements can be found on our website, WTJU.net, where you can find the schedule of shows on WTJU and playlists from not only this show, but shows over the past 2 weeks. So check it out. We're going to start off this second hour of music with something new from McKenna Smith from her album Funhouse Mirror, and this song is called Deja Vu.

Well, music always has a spiritual element to it, and I have tried this hour to come up with songs with lyrics that bring a little bit of spirituality to the mix. We start off with McKenna Smith, Deja Vu from Funhouse Mirror. Then Orville Peck gave us a song called Too Little Too Late from his album Mule. Winegrass, a song called Worried Mind from their self-titled album. And Winegrass was at WTJU not long ago for Offbeat Roadhouse. Hope you had a chance to catch them here. Kate Prasher, Sing Again from her wonderful new release called Sunday Afternoon. And then we finished up with a song called Over Boda from The Tallest Man on Earth with Sofia HK. The Tallest Man on Earth is a Swedish artist named Chris Mattsson, and he made this album shaped more by Swedish folk song.

0: than perhaps is his norm. 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The Bootstrap Boys will be serving up their brand of Midwest country and Western music and singing spooky tunes with a country twist all night long. 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
0: Well, lots of live music coming up here at WTJU with Offbeat Roadhouse Friday night and Third Rail on Saturday night. And so check it out. 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The devil's in town with a bargain that the villagers can't resist, but Elizabeth won't play his game. Jen Silverman's Witch is a darkly funny tale of temptation and defiance. Tickets for Witch playing through November 14th are at AmericanShakespearCenter.com. And on Friday afternoons during most of this time slot, tune into Sunset Road. You can hear the full range of musical traditions in folk, bluegrass, newgrass, Celtic, old-time, country, singer-songwriter, blues, and any other roots-based music from around the globe. Pete brings you the old and the new, be it local, regional, national, or international. Sunset Road, heard Friday afternoon from 4 to 6. And kind of like this show, it's a nominally a folk show, but folk is a very broad umbrella, and all music is folk music. Well, the Farm Day celebration at Ivy Creek is coming up. The Ivy Creek Foundation is hosting their annual Farm Day celebration at Ivy Creek Natural Area and Historic Riverview Farm in Charlottesville. This Saturday, from 11 a.m. till 3 o'clock, exhibitors from across the Commonwealth will share their experiences in farming, local history, and agriculture on this historic African-American family farm. Visitors will get to learn about our agricultural roots while crafting, meeting the livestock, and touring our 1930s dairy barn. More info is available at ivycreekfoundation.org. Okay, on with the music. Sometimes when I don't know which song to play off of a new album, I will either start with the first song or the title cut. And we're going to start off this next set with a couple of title cuts. First, the Kennedys with Smoke Tree.

0: Well, lots of great collaborations these days, and that's Dan Tominski collaborating with a Norwegian musician known as Kygo with a single called Heaven on Your Mind. Interesting, interesting take. Before that, we heard Humbird. That's Siri Undulin, goes by Humbird. She's from the Twin Cities, doing a song called Make Believe from her latest Morning When It Comes. For that, Rhiannon Giddens, Always High Quality, the title cut from Hope is the Thing with Feathers, and we heard several title cuts during that set. Rough Magic, title cut from Bandits on the Run, Mountain Grass Unit, the title cut Appalachian Smoke, Mama's Broke, a Canadian duo gave us Build It Up from their latest called Reunion, Two Runner, their latest release called Porch Light, we heard Burnout, Rising Appalachia, that's Leah and Chloe Smith, doing In Love with the Quiet from their release Trade My Troubles. Ian No with the title cut from Canyon Falls Trailer Band. And we started off that nice long set with The Kennedys and the title cut from their album called Smoke Tree. Well, we're almost at the top of the final hour of Something New, and we're going to hear John Prine at the top of the hour with Found Dogs in its entirety. So please stay tuned.
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0: And indeed, welcome to the third and final hour of Something New. My name is Michael. Thank you very much for joining me this afternoon. 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That's Atlantic Weekly Part 1, heard each Saturday morning from 8 to 10. And immediately following Something New Today, tune in to Living Time. Wednesday nights, Gary and Steve bring you a world-spanning mix of modern jazz and the avant-garde. 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Natural curiosity, creativity, and critical thinking are powerful forces that drive unbounded learning and build caring and compassionate individuals. Schedule a campus tour or attend our PK through fifth grade's open house on October 29th from 9 to 11 a.m. More information at freeunioncountryschool.org. And again, thanks to all of our underwriters who help make this station what it is. And all of our listeners, of course, and supporters, we appreciate you all. Okay, well, John Prine did an album 30 years ago called Lost Dogs and Mixed Blessings. And this album, Found Dogs, is a newly curated archival release celebrating that anniversary. It also coincides with what would have been John Prine's 80th birthday on October 10th. And in fact, there were many celebrations around that. And Chicago called October 10th John Prine Day in Chicago. So these songs we're going to hear are drawn from some original recording sessions and demos, and alternate versions and five previously unreleased tracks. So it's kind of an interesting and maybe rare look into Prine's songwriting and studio process during that time of his career. And I like many others here, a huge John Prine fan, and I really appreciated a lot of the local musicians around here did a John Prine tribute album shortly after his death. So never too much of John Prine. So this album is called Found Dogs, and the first song is called Ain't Hurtin' Nobody, alternate version. And we're just going to, we may interrupt with a couple of announcements during this, but otherwise we're just going to let it play all the way through. John Prine.

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I ain't a hurting nobody.

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I wasn't hurting nobody.

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I ain't a hurting nobody.

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They found two babies in the woods, white babies. One of them was named Elizabeth. She was the fairer of the two, while the smaller and more fragile one was named Marie. Having never seen white girls before, and living on the two lakes known as the Twin Lakes, they named the larger and more beautiful lake, Lake Elizabeth. And thus the smaller lake that was hidden from the highway became known as Lake Marie.

Many years later, I found myself talking to this girl who was standing there with her back turned to the lake. The wind was blowing, especially through her hair. There was four Italian sausages cooking on the outdoor grill, and they was sizzling. Many years later, we found ourselves in Canada, trying to save our marriage and perhaps catch a few fish. Whatever came first. That night she fell asleep in my arms, humming the tune to Louie Louie. Ah, baby, we gotta go now.

dogs were barking as the cars were parking and the loan sharks were shacking, the narcs were narking. Practically everyone was there in the parking lot by the forest preserve. The police had found two bodies in the woods, naked bodies. Their faces had been horribly disfigured by some sharp object. I saw it on the news, on the TV news, in a black and white video. You know what blood looks like in a black and white video? Shadows! Shadows! That's what it looks like. All the love that we shared between her and me was slammed. Slammed up against the banks of old Lake Marie. Marie. We were standing

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Somebody said they'd seen you. You hadn't changed at all.

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A fitting title to close out that album, My God, Thank You, John. And indeed, thank you, John, for all the music you gave to us over the years and the insightful and funny lyrics. Many great lyricists out there, but John Prine was certainly one of them. So we start off the album Found Dogs with Ain't Hurtin' Nobody, an alternative version that was on the original Lost Dogs and Mixed Blessings. Then we heard Lake Marie Demo, Humidity Built the Snowman, a solo acoustic version, Quit Hollering at Me, alternate version. And that song kind of reminded me of, I think it was on one of the John Prine Christmas albums where he said, you know, me and my buddy, we nailed a train set to the dining room table. Why? Because we could. Then we heard Hey Ah Nothing, All for the Love of a Girl, a demo, Dogs in Burlington, and as I said, we closed out with My God, Thank You, John. John Prine, Found Dogs, recently released as part of the 30th anniversary of the original Lost Dogs and Mixed Blessings, and also in celebration of what would have been John Prine's 80th birthday on the 10th. Well, we have about 20 minutes before the hour of 7 o'clock, and Steve is here to present Living Time, so please stay tuned for that. 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PVCC Professor of Sociology and Zombie Film Scholar Todd Platts will explore the enduring legacy the film left on all future zombie cinema. Tickets and details are pvcc.edu/performingarts. 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Martin Horn Helps, a nonprofit in Charlottesville and Albemarle County, is the local affiliate of Dolly Parton's Imagination Library. This program provides children with a free, high-quality, age-appropriate book in the mail every month from birth to age 5 at no cost to their families. The program currently serves over 2,500 children locally, but relies on community support. You can honor Dolly's legacy by donating at imaginationlibrary.com, where you can also register your child free of charge. And all of our public service announcements can be found on our website, WTJU.net, where you can find a schedule of upcoming events, schedule of all the shows here on WTJU, and playlists from this show and other shows over the past 2 weeks. Well, we have about 17 minutes left, and we've got a few more songs. I had more music today than I had minutes, but we still have a little bit of time, so we're going to start off this short set with something new from Margot Silker called Ladybug from her album Little White Cross.

Mary Gauthier with Soldier of Fortune from her latest Reckoning. Before that, you might have thought that was Tom Petty, and it sure sounded like him, but that was Restos doing a song, a single called That Look. And before that, Marco Silker from her latest Little White Cross gave us Ladybug. That's going to do it for this edition of Something New. Next week, I don't think either Emily or I will be here, but someone very competent and trustworthy will be here to bring you something new. Stay tuned for Living Time. Steve is here, and I'm sure he's got a wonderful show with a lot of monk, he tells me. We're going to close out this edition with two songs. One, Let There Be Peace by Carolyn Cotter from The Answer, and Jake Blunt from his wonderful record, Single Footing Horse, Hannah at the Springhouse. So thanks very much. I wish everyone love, peace, and joy. Take good care of yourselves.

0: You're listening to WTJU Charlottesville. For Arts This Week, we sat down with Michael Callahan, board president of the Ronald McDonald House of Charlottesville and father of Jack, the little boy whose battle against cancer inspired JackFest, a charity festival coming up at Foxfield on Sunday, October 18th.
1: I'm Mike Callahan, and my son is Jack, who JackFest is named after. And Jack was 3 years old when he was diagnosed with cancer, and it was metastatic, so that means it spread through his body. And he had to get medical treatment at UVA, and then eventually that didn't work out. You know, they did a great job, but he needed to go up for more care at the Children's Hospital of Philadelphia. And while we were there, we stayed at Ronald McDonald House for 8 months. And so JackFest is a big event out at Foxfield, a lot of fun, but it's all about raising money for Ronald McDonald House Charlottesville.
0: And what is the Ronald McDonald House?
1: Ronald McDonald House is a global charity, and we have a chapter here in Charlottesville. And our mission is all about meeting the needs of families who have sick children.
0: Can you tell us a bit more about JackFest?
1: JackFest is a community festival coming up on Sunday, October 18th, from noon to 4 p.m. at Foxfield in Albemarle County. It's a fun event that's geared towards families and children, but people of any age are welcome to come out and have fun, and we especially need volunteers. So go to jackfest.net to sign up and learn more.
0: JackFest will be on Sunday, October 18th at Foxfield from noon to 4 p.m. For more information and volunteer sign up, go to jackfest.net. 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
2: 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Welcome to the Living Time Zone. This is Solo Steve tonight. We're going to be playing with some themes from Thelonious Monk. Thelonious would have been 109 last week. And there's a very nice show, the Monk Show, on the Jazz Marathon a couple of weeks ago. Thank you all for all your support on the Jazz Marathon. And also noting the release of Miles Okazaki's Monkathon, where he played on solo guitar the complete works of Thelonious Monk. So we'll be playing with all these things tonight. I'm going to start off with some covers of Monk, but feature the man himself on Straight No Chaser in just a moment. 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Then on Saturday, November 7th, the Garden's annual fall festival kicks off at 9:30 a.m. Details are at piedmontgarden.org. 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This recorded live at the It Club, a 1964 recording.

0: Well, that was Thelonious Monk, Straight No Chaser. That last cover was by the Ginger Baker Trio. That's Ginger Baker, a young Bill Frisell, and Charlie Hayden from the album Going Back Home. Before that was Carmen McRae with her vocalizations on Straight No Chaser from Carmen Sings Monk, 1990 release. And we sort of started that set with Straight No Chaser, Thelonious Monk live at the IT Club, released in 1982, but recorded some years before that. And then actually the set started with, again, live from the IT Club, Monk's tune, Bimsha Swing, while I sorted out a little hardware problem. I think that brings us up to date. So we're having a Monkathon here this evening, and we'll be back in just a moment. Support for WTJU comes from the American Shakespeare Center, presenting Mary Shelley's Frankenstein, now through November 14th, and David Catlin's adaptation of that novel, the defiant Gothic horror, brilliant young scientist Victor Frankenstein. That's Frankenstein, is determined to unlock the secret of life itself. Tickets for Mary Shelley's Frankenstein, playing through November 14th, are at AmericanShakespearCenter.com.
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0: The Charlottesville Jazz Society and WTJU present Paul Geis and Untethered, Friday, October 30th at 7:30 p.m. at Visible Records. Paul will be joined by drummer G. Calvin Weston and bassist Timothy Ragsdale. For tickets and information, visit sevillejazz.org or call 434-249-6191. And I'm sure we'll be playing some music from that album in the next week or two. Calvin Weston, a drummer who's played with everybody from Ornette Coleman to Freeform Funky Freaks with Vernon Reed and everybody in between. So we're going to get back to a couple more covers of Straight No Chaser. Miles Okazaki, as I think there's a film on it now just released, but has for solo guitar worked out the complete works of Thelonious Monk, and the concert movie is Miles on stage at the Jazz Standard playing 70 songs of Thelonious continuously from memory. We're going to feature his take on Straight No Chaser and then an electric guitar version of Straight No Chaser from Nguyen Le.

Well, Thelonious Monk, it's thought to be a fact that he is the most covered jazz musician, jazz composer. He wrote about 70 songs, and yet there have been more recordings of his songs. I think number two was Duke Ellington, who wrote over 2,000 songs, so I don't know what all that means. We just heard a couple of guitar-based covers, very different, of Straight No Chaser, the Monk composition. That last one was by Nguyen Le, a French-Vietnamese electric guitarist, very fine Hendrix channeler as well, but from his album Three Trios, 1997 ACT release. We started with one of the pieces from Miles Okazaki's release called Work, the complete works of Thelonious Monk. And that's self-produced. You can find it on Bandcamp and some other places. So we'll move on to Think of One, another Thelonious Monk composition. We're going to start with the man himself from the original release on the album Crisscross, 1963.

0: Yeah, well, that's that feature of the Monk composition, Think of One, kind of featuring a Monkathon this week. The man would have turned 109 last week. And then the release of a film called Monkathon by Miles Okazaki, featuring the complete solo works of Thelonious Monk, including a couple of that Monk composed but never released. Working backwards, we heard the tune Think of One, Chick Corea Trio Music, 1982 ECM release that featured Chick, of course, on piano, Miroslav Vitus on bass, and Roy Haynes on drums, 1982 ECM. Before that, we heard a tune from the complete works of Thelonious Monk, solo guitar, Miles Okazaki, Think of One, and then the man himself, Thelonious Monk, from the album Crisscross, 1963, we heard Think of One. And we'll continue kind of this pattern of picking a Monk tune and then picking some covers of the Monk tune and seeing how this goes on this edition of Living Time. This is Steve. I'm solo tonight. This is WTJU Charlottesville on 91.1 FM and worldwide at WTJU.net.
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0: 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The Faculty Artist Series presents percussionists Minhui Kuo and Ai Jin Fang on Saturday, October 17th at 7:30 p.m. in Old Cabell Hall. Joined by Isabel Hubbard and George Kolodisk, they'll perform contemporary works showcasing the color and range of keyboard percussion. Information and ticket links are at music.virginia.edu. We're going to continue with our exploration of the small Monk catalog, but the vast number of covers with Mysterioso. We're going to start with, again, live from the IT Club. That was recorded in 1964, but not released until after Monk's death, releases in 1982. We're going to hear Mysterioso, then I think a Carla Bley arrangement.